0: Family Life Radio. Hi, it's Sam. Some not so great news for our family. Last Friday, we found out that my husband's been let go from his job. And you can't help it. You worry about money and about what's next and all of the things. And then it gets exciting because you kind of go, well, God, he's good at doing stuff when it gets hard. And Teresa, you just kind of lived through that.
1: I had worked for this company for 23 years and was fired 8 days before Christmas. 3 months after I was fired, I received the dream job, the job that is so good. I work with Christian people now. We listen to Christian radio. And what was amazing was I got hired without even putting in an application.
0: Wow.
1: And I was hired exactly 3 months to the day that I lost my job.
0: God is amazing.
1: When I was going through the depression of losing my job, God spoke to me and he told me that he had gave me 2 chances to leave that job, but I wouldn't go because I was comfortable. So... Anyway, God answered my prayer. I'm happier than I have ever been. And I love listening to your station.
0: Well, we love listening to you. Teresa, thank you for that encouragement. Did you hear it? If you're going through something in your life right now that you wouldn't pick, just know that it may be God lining you up for the thing he's got exactly for you. And if we get too comfortable, we won't step into it. Let's step into it.
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My friend always says, you can have a pity party or you can have a dance party. I know which one I'm going to choose. Mercy me. 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

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Sometimes we think, oh, that's not going to happen. And God says, oh, yes, it is. That's coming up after Matthew West on Family.

0: good.
1: Family Life Radio. I'm Sam. If you've prayed something with your child, and sometimes they pray things, and in your head, you're thinking, that's not going to happen. We can pray it, but it's not going to happen. And then sometimes God just has a different idea. What happened for you?
2: 2 years ago, my 11-year-old daughter said, Mom, I really want to get you and Daddy a limo ride for your anniversary. I said, okay. Well, she actually called a limo company that happened to be a Christian company, the first one that she called.
1: Mm-hmm.
2: And she said, my mommy and daddy are pastors, and I want to give them a limo ride. And I have a whole $5.
1: Ooh.
2: And the owner said, well, that's wonderful. He said, my mother is a pastor in New York, and people have given her all kinds of stuff, and I want to give your mom and dad a limo ride for free. And so her little prayer was answered.
1: Oh, that's so sweet. And so helpful. You know, we're supposed to pray like a little child. Maybe there's some stuff that we don't quite believe, but we should. Our God is the God of all of it.
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1: We've been listening to Family Life Radio for a very long time. My kids and I, we always enjoy listening and look forward to every song that comes on the radio, especially on the morning for church. We just listen to it and sing along.

0: Good. Thanks for hanging out. I am Sam, and this is Family Life Radio. Yesterday, we were talking about emojis and the times where you haven't known what they meant. One of the ones that my sister sends me all the time is the girl with her hands going, "Who knows?" You know, the hands kind of up to the side of the head like, I don't know. And I was in church last weekend, and our pastor was saying, if you have something you need to turn over to God, if you have something you want to receive from God, put your hands in a receiving position. And it was the exact position, like, whatever, I don't know, you know, hands out to the side, the worship hands. And so I was doing that, and I thought, that is so interesting. Part of wanting to turn things over to God, for me, is to stop trying to control them and to shut down the arrogant part of my brain that says, I can do this, I got this, I can do it. No, I absolutely cannot do it. I'm basically going, whatever, I don't know, God, I don't know. But I know you know. These are my worship hands. It's my new worship emoji.
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0: for King and Country on Family Funded Family Life Radio. Tuesday night, thanks for hanging out. I'm Sam. We got some bad news last week. My husband found out that he was being let go from his job, and it's the worst feeling. I mean, for him, I feel so frustrated that they would do that. And then it's also scary. We go, what happens financially? What happens for his future? And, you know, we're praying. And then it gets a little exciting, especially as you're hearing stories about what has God done when it seems so uncertain. What did he do?
1: I've been looking for work pretty hard for about 3 months. And last week, I put my resume out there and got a call on Wednesday, asked to interview Thursday. And on Thursday, I went in to do the interview, and they had a series of miscellaneous tests. And one of them was doing dictation, which I've never done before. And I scored perfectly, made absolutely zero mistakes on it.
0: Wow.
1: That was God. Because that wasn't me. I've never done it before.
0: Kind of takes the pressure off, too, if you go, you know what? If I'm supposed to get the job, God's going to show up with what I need to let them know. They're going to know it.
2: Thank you.
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0: It's a way to start. Welcome to Intentional Living. We're talking about money today and how to be intentional with it. On the way into the studio, literally from my car into the studio, I opened my wallet to see, and it was empty. The cupboard was bare. And that's probably pretty intentional today. People seem we use credit, we use cards, we use this and other things. And sometimes that can be a real problem. And we've chosen our family to be very intentional with our finances, knowing it's a gift from God. And today we're going to experience some peace and freedom. You're going to get some help today in the next 28 minutes that could revolutionize where you are emotionally and start the path today to change your financial destiny and for God's glory and certainly for the benefit of you and those that you love. And I'm not going to help you do this all by myself. We've invited back our Intentional Living financial coach and friend, Parkey Thompson from Georgia, joining us today. How you doing, Parkey?
1: I'm doing great. It's good to be back with you.
0: Appreciate it. By the way, I'm going to open the phone lines. If you have a question, maybe something you're facing and you're trying to make a decision, you'd like some input from someone who deals and coaches with hundreds of people on finance, you can call. Or you can call and just tell us one thing you've been doing that's maybe made a change in your life intentionally with money you want to pass along to others. 888-888-1717 is the phone number. And Parkey, you know, everything is costing more than it did just a few months ago. You notice it especially when you try to fill up your car with gasoline. That's one example, but it happens in the grocery store and everywhere. What are you hearing in the people you're talking to and coaching and helping when it comes to what's going on with the economy today?
1: Well, to your point, it's not just the fuel prices themselves at the pump, but all those products we buy, whether we go to whatever retailer it may be, they're being affected by those gas prices as well. Those prices are being passed down. If you're traveling, not only at the fuel pump, but the airlines, everyone's being affected. What I'm hearing from everyone and what I'm coaching everyone, you need to step back. You need to reallocate at this time to really look and see, quite frankly, what's most important. We've got to make sure that we've got fuel in the tank to get us to work so we can continue to provide the income that we need as well. But, you know, for summertime, springtime anyway, summertime getting close, the frivolous driving that maybe we've done in the past, we've just got to really look at that and just see where we need to be spending our money. We're being told by our leaders that this is not going to last forever, and hopefully it's not. Hopefully there's a peaceful resolution to this. But for anybody suffering through this, any time, you know, it's dragging on, it's a much longer time than what they needed or anticipated.
0: Yeah. Well, you know, as Christian people, followers of Christ, and many of our listeners, that's who we are. That's why we join in with this community and listen and be a part of Intentional Living. How ought we look at money in general, maybe differently than what we see in the world today? Every channel, every influencer, everything you hear today is trying to sell you something, get you to do something, what have you. How ought we look at money differently than maybe others, even in our own neighborhoods?
1: Everybody's wanting your dollar, and that's what makes them profitable. If you will give up that dollar or dollars more often than in plural. And as I teach my clients, you know, you've got to learn to do what Nancy Reagan told us some 40 years ago, and that is just say no. Build a plan. Have a plan. It's never going to be perfect, but to the extent that you're trying to meet goals and objectives, build your plan around that with the money that you have, stick to that and say no. There's always an opportunity to, you know, take advantage of those things somewhere down the road, but everybody else wants your number right now. They want that dollar that you're making in their pocket. And for those people who, for lack of better words, are not disciplined, maybe a little bit weaker in saying no, a lot of people are going to give that. You know, some of the things that I've seen here recently with my clients, with other people that I've talked to just on the street, a lot of things that are going on right now are affecting them. But if you really look at what the bottom line is, for a good number of people, they're carrying an excessive amount of debt. Mm-hmm. If they didn't have those credit card bills, if they didn't have those car payments, if they didn't have the huge house payment, maybe a second house payment, maybe a second mortgage, all this stuff that's going on would be something that's least impactful. I've got a client who lives in upstate New York in his 70s, and this stuff just makes him mad because he doesn't have any debt. He doesn't have anything to worry about there. So they're just taking money out of his pocket that he could have to be doing something else that he wants to do, as opposed to what he needs to do, putting food on the table, making a house payment, and so forth. It's really your bottom line perspective of how this may be impacting you.
0: All right. You're welcome to join us. You have a question, maybe you have a comment. We're talking money today, how to be intentional. You know, the Bible says to us very clearly that we're to be stewards, which is a word you don't hear. You don't hear that on the CNBC channels and all the other kinds of talking heads about money, but we're to be a steward, which is kind of a, what does that word mean? It means that we're not owners of this. God provides it for us. It flows through our hands, and how we manage it, that's really what we're talking about, is a powerful thing. All right, let's go to live calls here. I've got a caller coming in from Arizona. Hi, Nicholas. How are you?
2: Hi, I'm doing well. How are you?
0: Good. Appreciate your call. How are you being intentional with money, or what's your question?
2: My question is, because God had to humble me with finances lately, I'm on a very low budget, a very low income budget. I'm trying to figure out what's the best way to save money so I can actually build a savings.
0: Yeah.
2: Do you have any? I'm basically down to doing.
0: Do you have any savings now?
2: Go ahead. No, because every time I do, it has to go to some emergency that I have to use it for.
0: Yeah. All right. Well, getting started, that's difficult.
2: About, yeah. 5 months ago.
0: So are you working now, Nicholas?
2: Yeah, I'm doing DoorDash at the moment. And I'm delivering food, but it seems like between spending money on gas and I can't really play catch up too much. It's like I'm able to pay my rent and then that's about
0: it. Yeah. So it is really paycheck to paycheck, week to week is what you're experiencing. So the question, Parky, where do you get started when you really don't have the, you know, hey, the income isn't there to think you can get started?
1: Absolutely. Nicholas, did I hear you say you were homeless just a few months ago?
2: Yeah, about four or 5 months ago now.
1: Yeah, well, and again,
2: he's providing, but it's tough.
1: There you go. He's providing. He will provide a way. I'm thankful to hear that you're no longer homeless and that you are making a path for that. Clearly, the door dashing is not a career that you want. Mm-hmm. And so my encouragement to you is obviously work as much as you can. It's going to cost you in the DoorDash because it's right back to what we were talking about a minute ago with the fuel and so forth. But to the extent that you can stay on your feet, stay out of that situation that you were in the past, is there another opportunity that you can continue to expand on the days and time that you're not doing DoorDash that you might get some more income? Here's what typically happens to people as they get more income. They tend to spend more. And so what I'm encouraging you to do is develop a written plan that says, here's the amount of money that I need this month to be able to your point, be able to make the rent, be able to buy food, do the things that are necessity in life and see what you can do to build that more, whether it's more hours with DoorDash or whether it's something else that you can add on the side. You know, a lot of my good firemen friends, you know, not necessarily you in that category with income, but they typically work 24 hours and are all 48 and they have a side gig that's actually sometimes side gigs that help supplement because unfortunately in our country, we don't pay those people enough for the services that they provide. And so they have to do that. I know it's tough, but the one thing I want you to keep in mind, which you said up front, 4 or 5 months ago, I was homeless. God brought me out of that. And I would ask you to continue to bathe that in prayer, continue to ask him to provide. But at the same time, you be disciplined and diligent with what he does give you so that you can continue to grow and focus that budget. How much can I put aside in savings? Because typically those emergencies that you're talking about are emergencies because we weren't prepared for them.
0: Yeah. Let me add too, Nicholas, that you sound like a hard worker. You sound like a guy who says, hey, I just don't want to lose. I want to win. I want to be on the side that's where God is being blessed and honored in my life. I'd encourage you, if you're not, get plugged into a church, get plugged in with other guys and other people, network. There might be some opportunities. Obviously, you have skills of some sort. I mean, you have skills enough to say, hey, I can go out and do DoorDash and I can be responsible and I can get these things done. Many times we have people around us that we can connect with who are looking for help, looking for kinds of things that you can do that would provide for you in a better way, in a stronger way, in a more consistent way. So networking is a really important part of the process for you, Nicholas. I hope that helps. All right, go right ahead.
1: You added something there. Sometimes that networking, those contacts that he meets when he delivers that stuff for DoorDash are some of the people that need to know what he's able to do and what he's doing to better himself. So, you know, you don't want to necessarily share your whole life with him when you get there, but when you're at, share that. You're looking to build those relationships because somebody there,
0: that's right,
1: God may be using to build what that's you're right. looking for.
0: Yeah, we need each other. And if you have skills, people need people with skills. And so take advantage of that. Tricia is in Texas. Got you on the line live here from Texas. How are you, Tricia?
3: I'm good, thank you.
0: Good. What's going on? How can we help?
3: So I'm trying to, I guess, get brave enough to start tithing. It's something that I want to do, but I've been a single mom of six, and it's been not an easy journey.
0: No, I imagine.
3: Just graduated from college with my bachelor's degree in hopes of getting a better career.
0: Terrific.
3: In order to provide a better life for my kids. And so, you know, I work a full-time job. I do all the mom stuff between the extracurricular activities with them. And I just worry that I'm barely making it now with what I do have, and I do contribute everything on how I make it, because I do have people ask me, like, I don't know how you do it with that many kids, like how yeah. you're, you know, buying groceries and feeding them, and I contribute everything, like, I can only say God.
0: Amen.
3: And I want to also be able to put into practice being able to tithe, and that fear still of, like, God, you barely help me make it with what I do have. I'm like, if I give that extra $300, $200, whatever it is, like, am I going to be able to make it? And that fear just, it sits with me, and I don't know how to get over that.
0: Well, a couple things, Tricia. Congratulations. You're hardworking, single mom. That's tough. Can't think of anything more difficult than you add six kids to being a single, you know, mom. That's not one, that's six. That's a lot of responsibility. You went to school, got a degree. Congratulations. What was your degree in? What would you like to do with it?
3: Well, I got a degree in management so that I could work for organizations like CASA or Buckner's. I actually applied to work for them before I decided to go to school, and they told me they would not accept me without a degree. And that was my whole purpose of going back, so that I could help other kids in other situations.
0: Amen. Well, good for you.
3: And, still trying to get my foot in that door, but right now I'm working a normal 8 to 5 Monday through Friday job to be able just to provide for
0: Amen.
3: My kids.
0: And listen, you are doing a great job. You know, God is no respecter of persons, and the Bible says very clearly he looks at the heart. Where people look at the external, he knows your heart. And when I hear someone call, and we get this quite often, people say, hey, I want to be more faithful in tithing and so on. And I think we all know this. God is not a bookkeeper. He's not sitting in heaven keeping an account. Our tithing is really a reflection of our love for God and trust in God. And it's a process that, frankly, I've told people over the years, sometimes you got to start with 1% and just say, I'm going to trust God for 1%, and I'm going to take one step at a time. But listen, God is not the author of fear. The Bible says, and then I'll turn it to Parky, I'll give you my 30-second message. The Bible is very clear that God is not the author of fear. In fact, it says, be anxious for nothing, but in everything, with prayer, petition, and thanksgiving, make your request known to God, and then the peace will come. If you're living in that fear corner with this, just I'd encourage you as a brother in Christ, Tricia, no, that's not from God. And faith is sometimes one step at a time. What do you think, Parky? I'm sure you hear this a lot as well.
1: A lot of people who want to be faithful, they want to be the good steward, which is part of that giving of the tithe back to the one who's given to us. And I would tell you that one of the things you mentioned there, Tricia, was the fact that you were turned down in some of those positions that you wanted because you didn't have that degree.
0: Yeah.
1: But yet you became intentional.
0: That's right.
1: You became intentional, went out and got that degree, and now here you are. Now you're wanting to make some money. And I want you to listen to me careful. Don't just stop listening here. But quite frankly, God doesn't need your tithe. He owns it all. He doesn't need it. What he's looking for you is to be faithful. He's looking for you to be obedient. He's looking for you to be dependent upon him. And Dr. Carlson's point there of starting at 1%, you may only be able to you know, to start at a dollar. But again, showing that, giving that, teaching yourself that he is faithful. He will take care of me. And at the same time, bathing that in prayer, begging God, I want to do more. I want to get to where I need to. But he knows your circumstances. Mm-hmm. He knows what it's like to raise six kids. He knows what it's like in the economy that we're in today. He knows that that income that's not where you want it to be and so forth. And I do believe that he will open the doors. I've had clients in the past that they've had to stop back and say, and I've teased them in many cases that they want to tithe. And I'm like, well, you're not even tipping. How can you tithe? And the fact is we need to start somewhere. Mm-hmm. That small grain of mustard seed that he talks about there in the New Testament. We've got to start somewhere with our faith. If we just got a little bit, he's going to grow that. But again, like I told the previous caller, when he does bless, that doesn't mean we go buy a new outfit. That means we show him that we are dependent upon him and we are faithful to be able to do as he continues to bless us. I will say this. I've got a very good friend who's a multimillionaire. When I started my business, we sat down on the back of a napkin. He laid out to me some of these things, and he mentioned to me at one point, he said, I don't even tithe anymore. And that's why I said, listen to me, because I stopped listening at that point. I'm like, I kind of lost respect for him until he went on to say, you know, that tithing thing was a long time ago. God has blessed me so much. I'm just a giver now, way beyond the tithing. And I believe God can take you there as well if you allow him to do it.
0: And it may not be today, tomorrow, next month, but it's a step at a time. And you could look back on a day like today calling and saying, hey, you know, I'm able to do more than I could ever imagine. But you take it one step at a time with faith. But don't allow fear to rule you, Tricia. Satan will use that against you.
3: Thank you.
0: Mm-hmm. Okay, does that help? Does that encourage you?
3: That does. That is very encouraging that I feel like I'm not failing because I can't give the full 10%. Mm. That's very helpful.
0: You're very welcome, Trisha. And many people are in that same boat. But, you know, Parky said something important. We also have to be responsible. Trisha, you're responsible. Six kids, single mom, getting an education, growing. If you had called and said, hey, we've got tons of money, and we're doing all these different things and buying things, and we can't agree to tithe, then we might give you a little spiritual push in the backside to say, hey, let's go. But you're saying, hey, this is my heart. God, he knows your heart. He reads your heart. And take those baby steps one thing at a time and see what God can do. We'll be right back. You're welcome to join us. Parky Thompson's here, Intentional Living Financial Coach, with us today on Intentional Living. You can join in with your question or your comment at 888-888-1717.
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0: There's a scripture in the book of Psalms, the first words out of the psalmist's mouth, Psalm chapter 1, verses 1 through 3, that sets the stage where the psalmist tells us, for those who are obedient to God's word, those of us who find ourselves in connection with God, he says, they shall be like a tree planted by the rivers of water that bring forth its fruit in its season, whose leaf also shall not wither, and whatever he does shall prosper or thrive. Can't you picture it? A tree with its roots deep alongside of a beautiful river, just absorbing all that water and growing. Nice place to be. Indeed. Dr. Randy here, along with Parky Thompson. We're talking money today. By the way, that's an excerpt from a teaching. I need to tell you that, don't I? And it's for our members, those of you who are supporting the ministry. And listen, some of you can't, and I get it. And we're not going to badger or beat you up with that, because God will continue to bless. But for those of you who can, and God's blessed you, and you're in a position where you could say, hey, we want to help this message of living intentionally in every area of life for Jesus Christ, including coming to him personally to be reached out around the world through the podcast and the radio program, you all are invited to come and join us today. We need your help. How do you do that? You can call 888-888-1717. 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All right, Parkey Thompson, financial coach, you had a moment where you had to have an intentional discussion with yourself as well, didn't you? What's your journey on this living intentionally with finances that brought you to where you are today?
1: Well, I think it goes back to our first caller there. Forget his actual name, but Nicholas from Arizona. Yes. And he talked about he had a deal with humility at one point. And that was us back in 2003. You know, I was college educated. I knew 2 + 2 = 4 and not 8. But I wanted to get to that 8. We knew that. We were living life large. I had a wife and 3 kids, a mortgage, you know, all that stuff, about almost $40,000 in credit card debt, and realized, hey, we need to make a change. But I'm like, how do you do that? I mean, how do you really give up 250 cable channels, even though you can only watch one at a time? How do you do this kind of stuff? And it was tough decisions because we didn't want to do it. And then I lost my job on Monday, November the 17th. And fortunately, I had enough sense about me, some education, to realize, you know, things are slim. We need to be on a plan. And as a result, got on that. And over the next several months, got very aggressive on it. Fast forward to the year 2007. We paid off all the debt, including the mortgage, and haven't had any debt in that period of time. I want to say that's about 19 years come September. That was the point. But it's just a matter of understanding where you're at, making a decision that you've got to do something differently, and becoming intentional.
0: Yeah, I call that an oh no moment in life. That's really what it is. And I hear a lot of discussion about money on different talk shows and things. And it's interesting. It's captivating. I'm sure you have people listening today because you just like to listen in to hear other people's pain and sorrow, or you want to learn some things yourself. Like, come on, that we're human beings. But I'll tell you what, I don't think many of us will get to a place of change in our life seriously unless we have an oh no moment, a moment where we recognize something's got to change. That happened for you, and it's happened for many of the people we're talking to. And maybe today, this is your oh no moment today. But I think there's hope. Yep. It's not the end, it's the beginning. It's the first step to be intentional. And take some positive steps. Let me ask you this before I get to a caller. I only got about 4 minutes left in the show today, but we'll carry on and record for another day. But what does a person do that's had an oh-no moment today? They're listening, and they are just completely slammed when it comes to this thing about money. They don't even know where to begin. What are some basic steps they need to take?
1: Well, I would tell you, stop doing everything that you're currently doing and focus on the necessities. You know, you have to produce an income. You've got to have food on your table. You've got to have a roof over your head. You've got to have transportation to be able to continue those things. Everything else that you're doing, stop it. I mean, I just heard one day last week, I think it was, that one of the new movies out had made $43 million that weekend. Well, who paid for that? The people who pay to go to the theaters. If you're doing that and that's a piece of your consumption, I just gave you the example of me and 250 cable channels. When I lost my job, very first thing that we cut was the cable to be able to, because you have to survive. Stop doing some of that stuff. You can always go back to it. Stop doing it and begin to develop a written plan. We are making husbands and wives working together to do this. One of you can't do it alone. Single person, I would encourage you to have an accountability partner, somebody that's going to hold you to do those things that you need to do. Lay out that income and lay out exactly what we're going to do with it. To the point of Nicholas, how do I save? Get to a point where you're saving in that plan, putting some of that money away, taking care of the things that you have to do, and focus on the things that are coming up, becoming intentional and disciplined with what you're blessed with to be able to make sure that you're managing your money appropriately.
0: Yeah, if that were me and we had no oh no moment, I would first of all want to know what's the oh no involved. You know, what's there? Get it laid on a piece of paper. What are all the things that you're spending now? I mean, get the checkbook out or the credit card registry or whatever you're doing online. We know that a lot of people, like you said, may have subscriptions to online channels. They don't even know they're being paid every month. A lot of things just automatically become auto pay. Get a handle on everything. Get everything down so you see exactly what's going out the door. And I bet you're going to be surprised. In fact, the research shows that people are surprised when they see what is going out the door compared to what's coming in the door. That's important. And then maybe there are things in your life, getting really down to the basics. Maybe you're saying, hey, I got stuff in the garage, in the house, in storage, things that we don't need, we could get rid of, turn those assets into cash, and then start the process to pay off some of those debts, credit cards, and other things. But until you get intentional is this. There's two things about intentional living. The first is an inside job. You've got to deal with what's going on in your thinking, your heart, your decision, your mind. Biblically, that's kind of the first half of the book of Ephesians, for those of you who want to read that, who we are in Christ. And then the second half of Ephesians really focuses now, hey, how am I going to behave with my kids, with my job, with my spouse? And I would add, with your finances. And there's the daily intentional action to say things are going to be different moving forward than they have been in the past. But it comes down to making a decision. My wife and I did many years ago, and we followed that plan. And here we are today, thanking God for it. It's been a blessing in our life. I'll tell you what, we got some calls coming up. We're out of time. Parky, if you can hang on, we're going to just stay right here in the studio and record for a show that's going to air on coming up on Memorial Day this next Monday. So are you available to hang in here with us?
1: I am. Let's do it.
0: All right. And hang on, April. We'll get to your call first on that recording in a moment. Hey, if you want to join in, you're welcome to call. This is the time to do it at 888-888-1717. We love you guys. We know that one of the most essential areas of life, spoken about in Scripture, perhaps more than any other topic, is things about, Scripture about money, about possessions, about priorities. And so we want to give you an intentional biblical perspective on how to do this in a way that will honor God, and frankly, the trickle-down benefit to you and your family can be huge. But if you're in the middle of that oh-no moment, or maybe just today an aha moment, I hope that you'll listen in as we air part two next Monday. Your comments are welcome, 888-888-1717, or your questions right now. I'm Dr. Randy, along with Jennifer and Teresita and Stephen. And we'll see you all next time right here from Intentional Living.
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Hey, I'm Matt Pelishag filling in for Bill tonight. And every small act of kindness matters. That text message, a prayer for somebody, or just checking in on a friend. God uses those ordinary moments with ordinary people to make

Andrew Rip on Family Life Radio, and while we can be fickle as humans, God never changes. Your verse for today comes from Psalm 48:14. For this God is our God forever and ever. He will be our guide even to the end. Hey.

0: So there's a YouTube channel that my whole family will watch together, which is rare to find something that everybody can agree on. It's called Challenge Accepted. If you haven't seen it, it's a girl who pushes herself to try new and difficult things. It's shot really well. It's great storytelling. And in this last series, they said something I just haven't been able to shake. It's Family Life Radio, by the way. My name is Matt Pelishek. So this was a series where her name is Michelle. She does the Great World Race. It's crazy, you guys. It is 7 marathons on 7 continents, and they do it in 7 days. So they run a marathon on one continent, get on an airplane, fly, and get ready to do the next one back to back to back. And there are multiple times where she's struggling really bad in the race, and a fellow runner comes up alongside her in one of them and says, "Pain doesn't last as long as regret." Wow. Like, it almost sounds like something that could have come out of Proverbs. It doesn't. It's not there. But, you know, nobody likes discomfort. And I think our culture has gotten more comfortable with avoiding it at all costs. So whatever it is for you, you know, not necessarily physical, maybe it is, but the hard conversation or stepping out in faith towards something. The process may be uncomfortable, but that doesn't last nearly as long as the regret of not trying.
1: Even looking at my life from the outside in, you would think, oh, she does all this and kids and life and homeschool and travel.
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1: But I have set up so many boundaries because I know my human capacity. I know my limits. And what's been amazing is as I have pulled back from different things, as I have said, I can't do this. I can only do this much. I'm unable to do this. I have watched God take the small loaves and fish that I have and multiply it in ways that I could have never on my own. And it builds your faith because you know when you focus on the things that he's called you to do and you focus on staying healthy and honoring him in that way, he's like, I got the rest. I will take care of the rest.
2: More insights from Deborah on how to maximize your time and schedule at familyminute.org.

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Marissy, me, it's Family Life Radio, and while I don't know how your week started out, I do know it's Taco Tuesday, and you definitely deserve some tacos tonight. It's Elevation Rhythm. No.

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On days where I wonder if I'm making a difference, I try to realize there was probably people out there who are still going because of an encouraging word that you've given sometime in the past. Keep at it.

0: You know how when you look at the packaging of a toy, there will be a little bit of text in the corner that says what age it's for? You know, this is for 1 to 5 years old, or for ages 10 and up, and that kind of thing. Have you ever looked at a Lego box and seen what it says? The age is the same on all of them. It says age 4 to 99. But that recently has become an issue. This is Family Life Radio. My name's Matt Pelishek. Sir David Attenborough, who, if you don't recognize the name, you recognize the voice. He's the man best known for his narration and all those wildlife documentaries. So he turned 100 last week. And on social media, people were responding in just the funniest way to me. They were like, oh no, Sir David Attenborough can't play with Legos anymore. And people were sharing, they're sharing that 4 to 99 age range. Now, of course, Lego, the whole idea is not an actual age. It's more like giving the idea of Legos are for everybody. But Lego responded. They actually put out a post where they changed and updated the age range. And I don't know if they're going to be rolling this out on all Legos, but they now changed it to for ages 4 to 100 plus. You know what's so funny to me? The internet's so hilarious. I love that they see a well-known figure turning 100 years old, and their first concern isn't his health or asking advice on, you know, living a long life or anything like that. No, their first concern is, oh no, we got to make sure he could still play with Legos.
1: 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I got stolen by the grave robber.
2: Pick me up from that ride. Hey, this is Crowder. Grave Robber is going to be meaningful to a lot of people. I love the story of Lazarus. It's one of my favorite moments in all of the Bible. If you're following somebody who can raise the dead, he can call your name, and whatever you're up against right now, I know he

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It's Joseph O'Brien. It's ICU. And for some of you old school Christian music fans, and you're wondering, is he related? He is. Michael O'Brien was a big name in Christian music. This is back in the 90s. That's his son, and he's following in his dad's footsteps. Right now, Casting Crowns. It's Family Life Radio.

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For anyone feeling like it's only Tuesday, it really should be Friday right now. You know, sometimes peace doesn't come from trying to control everything that seems out of our control. It's accepting that we can let go and hand it to God. Hey.

0: Zach Williams, it's Family Life Radio. Hey, my name is Matt Pelishek. My wife actually works at a pregnancy resource center, and I have seen through that firsthand the difference that they make. Maybe you're familiar. I mean, they're doing work out there a lot of times meeting with young women who are scared, who don't know if they want to follow through. They're not sure about, like, they're just, life is often in chaos. These resource centers will come alongside them, encourage them, guide them, coach them, instruct them. They'll give them supplies, and they do it all for free in support of life and in support of those young ladies. They even, a lot of them will do coaching for new dads. We're big fans of what the resource centers do, but there's a need because all across the country, they're running low on supplies. And so we are throwing the ultimate baby shower to help collect things that they need so they can continue that life-giving ministry. We're collecting diapers, wipes, clothing, toys, all of those things that they use every single day. So here's what we're doing. We're asking for your help because we can't do it all on our own. We have partnered with pregnancy resource centers all around the country. And you can actually head to our website. You can find out the ones in your area we've partnered with. And you can even see the specific needs because some of them need one thing more than another. Here's an easy way to start. Just do this right now. Text the word baby to 58326. That's text the word baby, 58326. We'll send you a link. It'll go to the pregnancy resource centers. It'll give you a drop-off location and show you how you can be a part of the ultimate baby shower.
1: When do you use the two sides of parenting? Hi, I'm Dr. Randy Carlson with another Intentional Living Minute. There are two sides of parenting, what I call the hard side and the soft side, and intentional parents know about both and know when to use each. The hard side of parenting is when your child is irresponsible. Maybe they've been lying to you or not following through with their responsibilities or shirking taking on the opportunity to help out in the family. When you have a child that's frankly just being lazy, you need to use the hard side, which means you're going to hold them accountable. There's going to be consequences for that kind of behavior. The softer side of parenting, when you sit down with your child and really connect with them around their heart, is when they're hurting and confused. There's a balance in this process of parenting. I think of King David in 1 Kings chapter 1, where it said he never rebuked his son, and his son grew up to rebel. So be intentional with your kids.
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3: Hey, this is Ed from We the Kingdom. 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And He showed me that I was indeed a child of love.
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0: 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Thanks for being here. It's Unspoken.
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1: Phil Wickham, it's Family Life Radio. I'm Matt Pelishek, and honestly, I so easily get trapped into that comparison thing. The comparison that starts stealing your joy so quickly. In those moments, I need the reminder, my story, your story, it was never supposed to look like anybody else's. It was uniquely given to you by God. I've

0: You know, small acts of kindness have always made a big difference. But I feel like in the world today, where it's always putting cruelty and finger-pointing in the spotlight, these kinds of moments shine even brighter. Thanks for listening to Family Life Radio. I'm Matt Pelishek. So this story starts 4 years ago. A guy at a cafe, just a local cafe, he gets a note from a stranger. And I'm just going to read you word for word what it said. "Sir, I paid for your meal because you're eating alone. I don't know what the reason is, but it doesn't matter. I hope I might make you smile knowing that kindness still exists. I see you pray before eating. I wish I still had that kind of faith. I was married and never ate alone out in public in my life until my husband passed. Now it's been 7 years since I lost him and my faith. The first time I ate alone after his passing, somebody wrote me a note and paid for my meal. I still pray, and I pray God brings you his peace. Have a great meal." What an impact. An act of kindness those years ago led to another act of kindness to a clearly hurting person who's passing it on. And I tell you that it was 4 years ago because this person who had his meal paid for is finally coming forward and saying, "Hey, I want to track this person down. I want to find who it was. I want to repay the favor." Because it turns out that guy who received the free meal had also lost a spouse, was in a very similar situation, and God used that to impact him in such a way from somebody else who was even in the midst of their struggle. And I think, man, even for us, maybe that's a reminder that we sometimes think, you know, these acts of kindness come from a place of when everything is great and overflowing, but sometimes even in the moments where we're hurting and we can pass on kindness to someone else and lift up both people in that process.
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4: 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God wants a commitment from you." 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
1: Matthew West, you found Family Life Radio. You ever have one of those days where it seems like nothing is going right? Everything is stressful. Everything feels overwhelming. In those moments, if you can pause, focus away from the bad, and just focus on praise, it changes everything. It's Elevation Worship. I praise

0: You know, a lot of times when we're thinking about faith, we get it in our heads maybe that it should look like David taking on Goliath. The grand victories, the big stories, and maybe we've had or will have moments like that in our faith walk, but most of it isn't that. I think everyday faith can look very ordinary. It's Family Life Radio. My name is Matt Pelichek, and it's that in-between stuff. But I think that in-between stuff, maybe we don't put as much value there as we should. We don't include them in these moments of faith, but they totally are. I think, you know, the moments you're just folding laundry and praying for whatever is heavy on your heart. Or those quiet moments with God when you're in traffic. A little prayer for your kids before they get home from school. Or the prayers uttered when you're struggling at your job. All of those things, those are moments of faith. We love the breakthrough moments. We love the miraculous. We love the salvations of our friends and family. But I think not at the expense of or discounting the everyday faith moments in everyday life. Those matter too.
1: God loves the world. Yeah, but does he love me with everything that I've done? May know John 3:16, but right after that, Jesus says he doesn't come to condemn us, but to save us. And that's why we can sing along with We the Kingdom on Family Life Radio.
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I love that Josiah Queen one day woke up and said, you know what? 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

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One of the things I've learned is when I'm really stressed out, often it's because I'm trying and fighting, expending so much energy, making things my way, when it's so much easier, brings so much more peace to say, God, have your way. It's Katie Nicole.

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John Reddick, it's Family Life Radio. And just a reminder for anybody who's been praying for that thing for maybe even a long time now. Not every prayer gets answered quickly, but waiting does not mean that God didn't hear or that he stopped listening. It means that his timing is better than ours.

0: This is something I've witnessed a lot of Christian people do. A lot of people I've known over the years will do this. It might be familiar to you. When they see another outrageous news story, you know, another terrible thing that was said or done, and they respond with something along the lines of, "Ugh, Jesus, please come back soon." And I totally understand the sentiment. I definitely do. Because it's like, all right, we're ready to get past all this stuff. But Jesus really had a different way for us to look at things. It's Family Life Radio. My name is Matt Pelishek. So, of course, Jesus did talk about some of the life after death, but he actually spent a lot more time talking about life here and now. He talked about loving our enemies, about providing for the poor. He talked about being there for the marginalized and for the outcast. And I think a great challenge for us is when you feel overwhelmed by more war, you know, more scandals, all that, just the stuff we're seeing every day, find a way to lean into what Jesus asked us to do. Care for somebody who's struggling. Pray for that person that you're really not wanting to think about or do much with. Or step out to love the person who is hurting.
1: 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Jordan St. Cyr, Weary Traveler.
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3: 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One day we will find complete rest and healing. We are going to make it home.
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Hey, if you haven't checked out our Life in Sessions video series yet, you have to. It's amazing stories of faith from a lot of the artists you hear in Family Life Radio. In fact, episode 5 that's out now for this month is talking about some stories of women who have learned to release what they can't hold and to trust God, even in the difficult things. 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

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Here's Hillsong, Who You Say I Am.

0: There's a popular verse that some of you have likely heard before. It comes from Isaiah 43, starting in verse 18. It says, "Forget the former things. Do not dwell on the past. See, I am doing a new thing. Now it springs up. Do you not perceive it?" And we usually hear this verse and think, yeah, I need to let go of that thing I did last year. And yeah, absolutely. God invites us to leave our failures behind. But I think sometimes what's harder to let go of is not just those mistakes we've made, but the mindsets we've carried. This is Family Life Radio. My name is Matt Pelishek. And for example, maybe you once believed God was angry with you all the time. You know, maybe you thought you had to earn his love. Maybe you were convinced that for some reason your past is different than other pasts and it disqualified you. Those beliefs may have shaped how you saw yourself and even how you treated others. But when God says, forget the former things, that includes the false ideas that kept us stuck. He's doing a new thing. And here's the best part. He doesn't just invite us to move on from our past. He invites us to believe differently. So today, maybe tonight, ask God, is there something I still believe about God or even about yourself that you want to change? Let him renew your mind, not just your circumstances, because the new thing God is doing, it starts in the way we think.
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1: Leanna Crawford on Family Life Radio. And if you needed the reminder, God's presence is not measured by how emotional we feel during a song, during a time of the day. Sometimes he's closest in those quiet, ordinary moments.

0: You could almost consider this something of a small miracle, but there's actually a YouTube channel that everyone in my family agrees on, that we all like watching together. It's Family Life Radio. My name is Matt Pelishek. If you know, you know. If you have kids in the house, like mine are getting older, but it's hard to find a YouTube that everybody can agree on. But the one that we like is called Challenge Accepted. If you're not familiar with it, it's a girl, her name is Michelle, who takes on these really big challenges, pushes herself to do these difficult things, and it's filmed really well, and it's excellent storytelling. And in this last series, they said something I haven't been able to shake. So in this last series she did, they did the Great World Race, which is wild. I didn't know anything about it, but it's a thing they do every year where marathon runners get on a plane, and in 7 days, they run 7 marathons. Everyone is on a different continent. It is wild. So this series documented her doing that. And there's multiple times where she's really struggling. And in one of those instances, I don't know why, this just stood out to me. Another runner comes up next to her and says, you know what? Pain doesn't last as long as regret. Man, that almost sounds like something that came out of Proverbs. You know, it doesn't, but it kind of sounded like it. Because nobody likes discomfort. But I do think our culture has got more comfortable with avoiding discomfort. At all costs, let's avoid it. And so maybe whatever it is for you, to frame it that way. You know, not necessarily, it may not be physical, but maybe the hard conversation or stepping out in faith towards something. That process may be uncomfortable, but that doesn't last as long as the regret of not trying.
1: Sometimes my thoughts echo those of Lauren Daigle in her song,

The Bible says when you're in over your head, I'll be there with you. When you're between a rock and a hard place, it won't be a dead end because I am your personal God. So you can take a deep breath today knowing you're held. Family Life Radio.

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1: I've been lifted up by this station. 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

Phil Wickham, Family Life Radio. Maybe that job you wanted didn't come through. Maybe there's still that brokenness in a relationship that's giving you a heavy heart right now. Even when the other things that you don't have are stacking up, if you have Jesus, things are going to be okay. It's Ben Fuller. I've had

0: Chris Tomlin, it's Family Life Radio, and even in the weeks that get long, even on the Tuesdays that feel like they should be Fridays, God will see you through it. It's Brandon Heath.
1: Things are getting real. Jesus, take the wheel.

You know, sometimes when just the weight of the world, of life, just seems to be heavy, you know, and you just start kind of ruminating on all the bad things, something as simple as focusing on something light, something fun, a little piece of bright news always can help me refocus. This did that for me this week. It's Family Life Radio. My name is Matt Pelishek. You ever seen in the toy aisle where there's a little age range on the packaging for toys? It'll say for ages 5 and up. Or for ages 3 to 6, you know, stuff like that. Have you ever seen what it says on a Lego box? The age on all Lego toys, you'll see it, I think it's the upper left-hand corner, says ages 4 to 99. Of course, it's the whole reason is just to show Legos are for all ages. However, it's become an issue. Last week, Sir David Attenborough, who, if you're not familiar with the name, you probably would know his voice. He's best known for his narration, all those wildlife documentaries. That's Sir David Attenborough. Well, he turned 100 years old. And on social media, people were worked up because the thing they were saying was like, oh no, Sir David Attenborough can't play with Legos anymore. That's 4 to 99. So Lego responded shortly after. And I don't know if they're going to change it on all packaging, but they said, in honor of Sir David, we are updating our age range. It will no longer be from 4 to 99. It will now be from 4 to 100 plus. And to me,

0: like, the internet can be hilarious. I love so much that they see a well-known figure turning 100 years old, and their first concern isn't about his health. Their first question has nothing to do with, you know, how do you live a long, healthy life? No, they want to make sure this guy can still play with Legos.
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0: 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And when we join together, it's powerful. In the Bible, Jesus prays that we would be unified so that the world would know that God sent him and that he loves us. Different people, one all-encompassing passion. 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

0: Good morning, and thank you so much for joining us here on Family Life Radio. I'm Jennifer Davis, and I'd like to invite you to our ultimate baby shower. So everyone's invited. Guys, you too. So here's what we're doing. We have teamed up with our friends at pregnancy resource centers across the country because we want to celebrate life. And unfortunately, a lot of expectant moms out there find themselves without the means to provide everything that the baby they're going to have is going to need. And that could be as simple as diapers, wipes, clothing, bottles, toys, all the stuff that little ones need. And we want to help out with that because being pregnant should be a wonderful experience, not a stressful one. 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

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Here's Megan Woods.

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You know, being thankful isn't always easy. So I say let's start small. Let's be grateful and thankful for another beautiful day. Here's Big Daddy Weave, Let It Begin.

0: 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Hi there, I'm Jennifer Davis, and I'd like to invite you to the ultimate baby shower. Guys, if you have never been to a baby shower, I know they have changed over the years. Usually it was just for the ladies, but now it's like a co-ed thing, and it's a lot of fun. But we won't be bringing those little diapers with the mustard inside. We'll leave that to the other baby showers. But here's what we are doing. We have partnered with our friends at pregnancy resource centers across the country. And now through Father's Day, here's how you can help. We are asking for donated items like diapers, wipes, clothing, toys, bottles, everything baby is needed right now. But maybe you're that person that you're like, you know what? I really don't have a lot of money to spare. Maybe volunteering some time is something that you could do to help. And you can find out how by texting BABY to 58326. You, my friend, can definitely make a difference. 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And you can get all details at our website as well, myflr.org. And thank you.
1: When do you use the two sides of parenting? Hi, I'm Dr. Randy Carlson with another Intentional Living Minute. There are two sides of parenting, what I call the hard side and the soft side, and intentional parents know about both and know when to use each. The hard side of parenting is when your child is irresponsible. Maybe they've been lying to you or not following through with their responsibilities or shirking taking on the opportunity to help out in the family. When you have a child that's frankly just being lazy, you need to use the hard side, which means you're going to hold them accountable. There's going to be consequences for that kind of behavior. The softer side of parenting, when you sit down with your child and really connect with them around their heart, is when they're hurting and confused. There's a balance in this process of parenting. I think of King David in 1 Kings chapter 1, where it said he never rebuked his son, and his son grew up to rebel. So be intentional with your kids.
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5: 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One day we will find complete rest and healing. We are going to make it home.
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1: 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I'm Jennifer Davis, and our favorite morning show is up next. It's Kinkle Fritz and Friends. I leave you with Jamie McDonald. Here's Ain't No Way.

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4: Hey, good morning. We are Kankle Fritz and Friends with producer Adam, Misty, and the Kank Guy. Hello.
5: Salt. I mean, we know too much is not great for us, obviously. And if you have high blood pressure, you have to use it pretty sparingly. What if you can make what you were eating taste saltier with no actual salt added?
4: I would love that because I have a problem with salt.
5: I like
4: it too much. Oh. I really do. I dump it on it. You know, they say you should taste food first. I don't.
5: That's what my husband
4: does.
5: I'm
4: just getting after it. Yeah. Bring in the salt.
5: It's actually what my whole family is like. So I turned out kind of weird. I don't know what happened there. But, well, this might be the thing for you. I remember them talking about this when they were developing it and getting it ready for market. It was a spoon, and it uses like electromagnetic current to make your tongue think that what you're eating is saltier than it is.
4: Oh, brilliant.
5: Whoa. But it's out now, and I saw somebody try it, and they were like, this is like unsalted, like just sodium-free, bland soup. And he said it worked.
4: Wow. But
5: he was like, this tastes... And you can adjust the salt level. So it could be like mild, medium, high. And he tested all the levels. He was like, this works brilliantly. Now, the downside is that it's $200. So it's not cheap.
6: Mm.
5: But high blood pressure medication.
6: That's expensive too.
5: $200 salt spoon.
4: Ooh.
5: I feel like you would make your, that I don't know.
6: Oh, okay. Yeah. Is there a certain amount? Like, is it a teaspoon of salt and then it runs out?
4: Is it like all of a sudden lost its punch?
6: Yeah.
5: I hope not.
6: Then it tastes bland too, like a regular spoon?
5: I don't know.
6: Interesting.
4: Out of nowhere, you're like, oh, this food is horrible.
5: I wonder if you can plug it in and charge it. I didn't really see the details as to how it works.
4: It's electric.
5: Maybe. Well, I mean, it uses electromagnetic pulses somehow. Oh. So it's basically electrocuting your tongue into thinking it's salty. Yep.
6: It would be a little weird to see your charger with your phone, a toothbrush, and a spoon.
4: Yes.
6: All plugged in.
5: Necessity.
6: Yeah.
4: You come to lunch, they're like, what did you bring with you?
7: I wake up laughing when I hear you guys laugh.
8: Thank you all. You're so much fun to listen to in the morning. You always make me laugh.

0: 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So the longest conversation Jesus had with someone in the Bible, you might be surprised who it was he was talking to. That's on the way in 5 minutes. Here's Jeremy Camp.
1: I'm at

0: Family Life Radio. We are Kenkel, Fritz, and Friends. So the longest recorded conversation that Jesus had in the Bible, pop quiz, who was it with?
1: Ooh.
0: The broken woman at the well.
2: Oh, really?
1: Yeah.
0: Yeah.
1: Interesting.
0: I just looked it up because I saw this meme that was discussing it, and I looked it up. Yeah, it's like 42 verses of this back and forth. And if you're not familiar with the story of the woman in the well, she's a Samaritan woman. He's traveling. He stops to get some water, and there's this woman there, and he totally reads her mail. Like, they start having this conversation, and she says to Jesus, you know, there's a problem because Samaritan Jews just didn't deal with each other. You know, you're a Jew, I'm a Samaritan. How can you ask me for a drink? And Jesus answered, if you knew the gift of God, who it is that asks you for drink, you would have asked him, and I would have given him living water. And they go into this conversation about drinking this water back and forth. This is where it comes up about, you know, go home and tell your husband. She's like, well, I don't have a husband right now. You're right. You're correct. You have had five. And the person that you're with is not your husband.
2: Mm.
0: And he goes, he's just basically ministering to her.
1: Yeah.
0: And I think it's a reminder that Jesus meets us in our brokenness. He's always got time for you, offers healing, restoration, and hope. If that was the longest conversation, was with someone you might think is not living right.
1: Mm. Ooh.
0: Are we having conversations with people?
1: Just was feeling that little bit of conviction. Like, yeah. Oh, how many times do I stop at a well in my day?
0: Right.
1: Allow someone to share and talk.
2: Mm. Yeah, I'm always in my own little bubble. I have no idea what's happening around me. And on the off chance I may like note something, I just kind of dismiss it and go on.
0: Yeah.
2: Oops.
0: Well, you know, and she goes off and tells the whole community, hey, I just met this man who told me everything about myself, my whole life. And they're like, what? Then they all come out to find Jesus. So it's like, this was a big thing that happened, but I think it's just a reminder, nobody's too far gone. You're never too far gone. God still has time for you. So if that's the longest conversation in the Bible.
2: Realistically, he will talk to you as long as you want to talk
0: right.
2: to him.
0: Right.
1: Yeah, amen.
0: That's our problem. That's my problem. I'll just say it's my problem. I'm still quick on that.
2: Yeah.
0: Let's hang out here for a while.
1: Yeah.
0: I think that's what he's saying.
1: I love that.
0: Just linger. You don't need to run off. Let's talk, you know?
3: Hey, friends. It's your buddy Isaac. Just your average middle school kid who happens to love Youth Haven, a place that reaches kids my age and younger who've been through some pretty rough things for kids our age. 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

0: Family Life Radio. We are Kenkel, Fritz, and Friends. Hey, if you didn't get involved in our compassion fundraiser last week, you still can. In fact, people are still getting involved. They're still sponsoring children. So thank you for doing that.
1: Yeah, big thanks to Jeannie in New Mexico, sponsored Dada in Haiti. That's cute. And then Sherry in Arizona, sponsored a child named, not an Ailey. I'm going with that, in Ethiopia. Said, I wanted to make a real difference in a child's life and also teach my grandchildren about helping others and sharing the love of Jesus. That's so sweet.
2: Love that.
1: Thank you, Sherry.
0: Wow, that is sweet. Hey, we're asking you, if you haven't gotten involved, you still can. There are children living in extreme poverty. They're hungry, can't attend school. They're in poor health, oftentimes neglected. But when you sponsor a child, it's just $43 a month, five quarters a day. Everything changes. So Diane from Glendale, Arizona called in, and she basically, because she's sponsoring kids, talked about those changes. Listen to this.
3: I don't know how you grew up, but I grew up in kind of a poor situation too. And I just feel now the world is so unrestful that if you have a chance to sponsor one child every month and you can pray for them and talk to them and encourage them, you know, the things that compassion does for them, gives them the different clothes, food, protection, education, and spiritual support. These people, the church down there will speak to them about God's love, and you know, they're connected with the church. So then the mother and the uncle of the girl I chose, they have a chance to know Jesus Christ now.
0: And it's true, when a child gets involved in compassion, since all compassion projects are in the local church, 8 to 10 people come to know Christ. I mean, it's like, if you want to bring people to Jesus, what an opportunity to do that right now. It doesn't just change the child, it changes families and entire communities. 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Just go to myflr.org or text the word CHILD to 58326. 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
2: Well, let's do it.
0: Yeah.
1: So doable, too.
0: Absolutely. Would you join in right now? Will you get through? 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Go to myflr.org or you can text us.
1: You can text the word CHILD to the number 58326 and I will send you a link back.
0: Thank you for doing that.
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1: Speaking of rescue, an animal rescue that I attempted that didn't quite go the way I saw it playing out.
0: Oh, no.
1: Yeah.
0: All right. What's up next? Hey.

0: 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We are Kenkel Fritz and Friends with producer Adam and Misty.
1: If you know anything about me, if you've spent any time with me at all, you will quickly learn I love animals.
0: Off the charts.
1: Love animals, yes.
0: Loves animals.
1: Yep. Yes.
2: Yeah.
1: And if there's ever a way that I can help an animal, I will. And just a couple of days ago, there's like this little narrow road by my house, and there were, like, they were quite a ways back, but there was, I don't know, like a little line of cars, and I see that there is a turtle in the middle of the road.
0: Yeah.
1: And it's not moving, and I'm scared to death, and I'm like, oh no, we've got to get it out of the road. Like, something may already be wrong with it, and I'm going, I'm just going to have to stop these cars. Like, I don't, pull on my flashers, jump out, and I'm like, baby, here I come, I'm going to save you. And I get up to it, and I'm like, oh, this thing is not moving. And I reached down to pick it up, and I was like, wait a minute. I was rescuing a knee pad that somebody threw out the window.
0: You gotta be kidding me.
1: It wasn't a turtle at all.
0: Oh my gosh, it's hilarious.
1: And by that time, by the way, the people were up by me and everybody stopped and watching me like lovingly caress this knee pad in the middle of the road. This was also quite close to my house, so I may have a reputation for being odd in the community now.
0: There's that woman. She rescued the knee pad. And then the question is, did you release it? I put it out into nature.
3: Sometimes my thoughts echo those of Lauren Daigle in her song

0: The Bible says when you're in over your head, I'll be there with you. When you're between a rock and a hard place, it won't be a dead end because I am your personal God. So you can take a deep breath today knowing you're held. 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
1: Hey, good morning. We are Kenkel Fritz and friends. Thanks for listening this morning. Maybe you, if you missed the story earlier, Misty saved a knee pad.
2: Yep, thought it was a turtle. Stopped traffic. It was not a turtle.
1: It was a knee pad. I think that's awesome. I really do.
2: That was safe now.
3: Yeah, yeah. It shows your heart, you know.
1: Yeah. Well, I mean, it could have gotten run over, and yeah, you know, dangerous. So Gia is with us from the Albuquerque area. Now, you thought you saw a bird, and it was a glove?
4: I actually picked it up like a bird. I thought it was a bird. And just, oh, man, it's a glove.
1: Did you release it into the wild?
4: But I took the glove home and threw it in my trash.
2: Can you imagine if you just tossed it to the side there and somebody else thought you were throwing a bird?
1: Throwing a bird.
3: Oh, man.
4: I thought about it, but no, didn't do that.
1: That's funny.
4: Oh, you guys have my face smiling, and I need it because you guys always make my day.
1: Aww,
4: every day.
1: I'm so glad. Yeah. Well, thank you so much for listening.
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0: Family Life Radio, where Kankel, Fritz, and friends, that's new from Pat Barrett, Got a Fire. So, a little fender bender you saw.
1: Yeah, and the outcome was not what I expected.
0: All right. That's coming up in 5 minutes.

0: 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We are Kenkel, Fritz, and Friends with Misty. Producer Adam is with us.
1: Good morning.
0: Morning.
1: Sometimes you're in the wrong place at the wrong time, but for the right reason.
0: Oh, I'm confused now. Yeah. I don't get it.
1: Yeah, well, I didn't for a second either, but this was something that happened to me last week. I was pulling out of the shopping mall, and there was in front of me to pull out to the road, like an SUV, and then in front of them, I really like, think of like, clear your savings out Corvette, beautiful, pristine car. Well, something happened with this SUV where it must not have been paying attention, and it drove forward and smacked the back of that $100,000 plus Corvette. And I'm watching this with my car behind, and I'm like, oh boy. So this guy out of the Corvette gets out to address the person in that SUV, and I'm like, oh boy, it's going down.
0: Yep.
1: It's about to happen right now. And I thought there was going to be this huge fight. I mean, gorgeous car. And it was just a little bump. The person was clearly not paying attention. The guy gets out to his leather jacket, walks over to the front window, and kind of puts his hand together and just seems so gentle. And looks so kind, and they get into this conversation, and you can tell what they're saying is, hey, it's okay, we'll work this out.
0: Oh, neat.
1: It was a beautiful moment.
0: Yeah.
1: That assumingly I didn't think was gonna be that beautiful. And it was just such a good reminder. Sometimes we can assume the worst in others.
0: Yeah.
1: Or think we know how something's gonna go. There's a lot of good.
0: Yeah, I think we assume that because that's what we're used to.
1: Well,
0: that's
1: yeah.
0: what we usually see.
1: Yeah.
0: And so I don't know that you're completely at fault, but what a nice outcome.
1: Yeah.
0: That this person turned out to be really nice.
1: Yeah. It was just such a beautiful moment of grace.
0: Yeah.
1: And a reminder to have those for those around us too. Whatever may happen between us and a person today, tomorrow, this week, just such a great example. I'm like, okay, there's good in the world yet. And we have the opportunity to do that every day with someone else.
0: Absolutely. Guy obviously had the money. It wasn't that big a deal.
1: Sure.
0: Right. You know, but yeah. That doesn't always happen.
2: No.
0: You know.
1: It does not.
0: Exactly.
2: Honestly, it makes me think of the way I would react in that situation. I may need to work on myself a little bit.
1: Put on your leather jacket and a different
0: now,
1: outcome.
0: A moment of confusion.
3: 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Often, I really have to hold myself back from overreacting to the latest post. I was reading Romans 14:19, and I think it's a good place to restart the conversation. It says, I should try to live at peace with everyone and encourage others to have faith. 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When you feel invisible, God sees you. He's close to the brokenhearted. 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

0: I was injured in an accident at work that almost required amputating my right leg.
1: So what happened instead, we're going to find out in the good news of the day.
2: Hang on for it. It's coming up in two songs on Family Life Radio. Every time.

0: time for the good news of the day. Hey, be thinking about what you can share. We'll give you the phone number coming up a little bit. But first, Gilbert is with us from Kansas City, Missouri. Give us your story.
1: I was just wanting to let people know, never give up. Even when you feel like giving up on yourself, don't give up on God.
0: Tell us about what's the story behind that.
1: So I was injured in an accident at work that almost required the removal of amputating my right leg.
2: Whoa.
3: Oh my.
1: From 2018 to 2025, I was on a crutch. 2025 Good Friday, the Lord took that pain and told me to walk in faith, and I've been walking in faith ever since without a crutch.
0: Wow.
4: It's incredible.
0: So you're saying Good Friday last year, God told you to take, I guess, a literal step of faith.
1: Yes.
0: And you haven't needed the crutches since?
1: I haven't had a crutch, a knee brace, or a foot brace on ever since.
0: Is it one of those things where you could feel it being healed? Describe what happened.
1: I was praying in church, and I felt a shift in my foot.
2: Ooh.
3: Wow.
0: I love that. You know, it's been a while since I've seen a miracle, but I actually saw a leg grow out.
2: Oh. Whoa.
0: One leg was shorter than the other, and this guy that he prayed for right there in front of me, this guy's leg, I saw it move, and I was like, what's happening? Jesus still does miracles today.
2: Amen.
0: That was awesome. Well, that is a cool story.
4: Yeah.
1: Yes.
0: I think it means you can still have faith. You can still believe he still does miracles.
2: Amen. We read about it in the Bible all the time, but sometimes we forget. Yeah. He's the same God today that he was in the Old Testament.
4: Mm-hmm.
0: He even still says moving. So. I'm the same. I haven't changed.
2: Amen.
0: Wow, Gilbert. Thanks for sharing.
1: Yes, thank you for having me.
0: You're welcome. Pretty inspiring. Hey, we want to hear your good news. Call right now. 888-888-9976.
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0: Good. Family Life Radio, we are Kankel Fritz and friends. Hey, thank you if you got involved in our compassion fundraiser last week. You're helping children living in extreme poverty. Hungry children can't attend school, they're in poor health, oftentimes neglected. But all that changes when you sponsor a child for just $43 a month. That's just five quarters a day. And then you're going to be hooked up with a boy or girl that knows you by name. They'll pray for you. They treasure the thought that you care. And when you give that five quarters a day, $43 a month, you're guaranteeing they're going to eat.
1: Mm-hmm.
0: They're going to have clean, safe drinking water. They're going to have, if they're sick, they can go to the doctor. They get to go to school. By the way, none of these things are guaranteed, especially in Kenya, where that costs money. It's not like you got public school here, you got the clothes, you have to buy a uniform. I mean, it's not cheap. Plus, they give you skills training. That breaks the cycle of poverty because when they get out, they have a trade or a skill where they can generate income. But most importantly, all compassion projects are in the

0: local church. So these people learn about Jesus. In fact, Misty, you said you just got a letter from one of the kids that you sponsored.
1: I did. Her name is Marjorie. She's 5 years old. She lives in El Salvador. By the way, I was able to meet her a couple of years ago, and she said she wanted to be a teacher. Like, she had just gotten into the program. Well, fast forward to today, she's decided she wants to be a doctor now, which is incredible. She says she loves the story of Moses, that she loves to pray for her family and her friends and for Jason and me. This is the line that stuck out to me, though. And keep in mind, she doesn't have any siblings, so she's not, like, competing for food there. She does have both parents in the house. She's getting that hot meal at the Compassion Center. But she said, could you please pray for my family? And so food never runs out.
0: Mm. Ooh. Wow.
1: It breaks my heart that that is a concern of a five-year-old girl.
0: Yeah, Misty.
1: Who's getting fed at the center and is already, I mean, that's a lot more than a lot of kids receive, and she's still worried about it.
2: Wow.
0: Yeah, you should not be thinking about that at five. If you didn't get a chance to sponsor a child last week, would you do it right now? You're literally going to totally turn somebody's world around. Change everything for them. But maybe it's you getting involved, and maybe you've never done this before. Maybe you've done this in the past and it's time to do it again. What a great opportunity, especially when a child gets involved with Compassion, since it's in the local church. 8 to 10 people are impacted by the gospel, because it's like, what is happening over here at this church? And why are these people in America helping children like my child? And then that mom starts going to church. That's what happens. Here's how you sponsor a child. Do it right now.
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2: Or you can also text the word child to 58326, and we'll send you a link.
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3: Learn more at youthhaven.org.
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8: Hey, this is Crowder. Grave Robber is going to be meaningful to a lot of people. I love the story of Lazarus. It's one of my favorite moments in all of the Bible. If you're following somebody who can raise the dead, He can call your name, and whatever you're up against right now, I know He can conquer.

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1: Ah, graduation. It's that time of year. We got commencement going on. We got commencement speeches happening. And it just reminds me graduating from high school and then college. Oh, yeah, pomp and circumstance. La, la, la, la. So one of the things that I found out recently from three different speeches that I've heard, there's something that you should not mention in your speech because it's not going to go well.
2: Oh, uh-oh.
1: All right, so listen to this.
3: The rise of artificial intelligence is the next industrial revolution. Oh. Whoa. Only a few years ago, AI was not a factor in our lives.
1: And then, so she got booed for mentioning AI. And then when she said just a few years ago we didn't exist, there was cheers the top of their lungs, and I'm just like, okay. And I kind of get it.
2: Yeah.
1: I think if you're graduating right now, you're probably wondering, do I have a job? Did AI replace me?
2: Right. You just spent hundreds of thousands of dollars, and then you hear that.
1: Is my degree worthless? I can see it. Palpable fear.
4: Oh, I did just read a stat that said AI has replaced something like 20% of the workforce already.
2: Oh, boy.
1: I don't know. That seems like a lot, but...
4: It does. And it may be like talking about specific fields, not the overall workforce, but right. Yeah, I'm sure it's a concern.
1: Yeah, but they didn't like that.
2: Wow.
4: I just understand it.
1: I don't know. And how do you feel about this? I guess we've never opened the floor. How do you feel about AI? Has this been a good thing for us? A bad thing for us? Is it bad now, but maybe down the road it's good?
2: Yeah.
1: I don't know. It sure has, like, if you have any question at all, you can ask and you get the answer.
2: Real quick.
1: What do you think? 888-888-9976.
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1: Get ready to lay hands on stuff. Seriously.
0: All right. We'll talk about it coming up. Here's Megan Woods. How many times?

0: Family Life Radio. We are Kankel, Fritz, and Friends with producer Adam. And Misty's here. I'm that Kankel Fritz guy.
1: When you think of laying hands, what comes to mind?
0: Someone praying for someone to be healed.
2: Mm-hmm. Yeah.
1: Yep. Okay. Yeah. Yep. That's kind of where my mind goes too. And I think we forget we can lay hands on anything. When my grandpa and my grandma were first starting out, they had two little girls to take care of. You know, they're just a few years into their marriage and they didn't have any money. Hardly, and the car broke down, and they had absolutely no way to get around and no money to fix it. And their pastor was over at their house, and he said, well, Brother Cox, they called everybody back then, he's like, we're just going to lay hands on the car. And he did, like, physically put his hands on the car, prayed for God to fix whatever the issue was, and it started right up, and they didn't have another problem with that car.
2: Whoa.
1: When my mom was taking me back to the airport, I got to go home for Texas, to Texas for Mother's Day, and she was driving me back to the airport, and as we were driving back, within about half an hour, her air conditioner had completely quit working in the car.
0: Oh, no.
1: Yes, which in Texas this time
0: Houston.
1: Of year. Yeah.
2: Oh, brutal.
1: No.
2: Yeah.
1: Like, we tried to roll the window down, and it was just like letting oven air in. It was terrible. wet oven air because of the humidity. And she doesn't have the money to fix it. She, you know, she lives on Social Security. She drops me off at the airport and she texted me and she said, after I dropped you off, I literally laid hands on the air conditioner. I said, Lord, you know, I can't afford to fix this. Please fix it. And she said, it started working immediately.
0: I love
2: Whoa,
0: it.
2: Oh, that's awesome.
0: That is so cool.
1: I think we forget we can do that with anything in our lives. Any concern. I mean, lay hands on your car.
0: Absolutely.
1: Lay hands on that computer.
0: Well, you know, it reminds me that God cares about everything.
1: Mm-hmm.
0: No matter what it is in your life, he does. And who's to say he can't fix a car?
2: Yeah, right.
0: You know what I think, Misty?
1: Hmm.
0: Your mom should open a shop.
2: No tools required.
0: Judy just goes into the garage, lays hands on the old Ford, fires right up.
1: Be healed.
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1: Thank you.
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0: When you have an opportunity to help someone who's going through something, it's really awesome, and it just brings so much joy.
1: And there's a specific reason why Linda is saying that. 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
1: I got joy down in my heart today.
0: Yep, it's time for the Joy Report, where you tell us what's bringing you joy. 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
2: I had a total knee replacement, and I'm just so grateful for all the people who brought meals over from myself and my husband. It was just really awesome.
0: Absolutely. How kind.
2: When you have an opportunity to help someone who's kind of going through something, it's really awesome, and it just brings so much joy.
0: It feels good to help people out.
3: It does.
0: Yeah.
3: Yeah.
2: Yes, it does.
0: And it feels good to be helped.
2: Yes, it truly does. And I'm not one of those that likes to take things. I prefer being on the giving side than the taking side. So It's humbling, but it's awesome.
0: It is humbling to receive. In fact, I've noticed that whenever I'm on the giving end, there is a lot of, oh, are you sure? Do you want me to pay for that? No, it's on me.
2: Uh-huh.
0: Yeah, and I'm trying to think, do I do the same thing? I think I probably do.
3: 100%.
0: Yeah, we all want to. You feel bad.
2: Yeah, like, no, you don't need to help me. I'm okay.
0: Right, exactly. You want to bless the person that's giving because it does feel really good to help somebody.
3: Don't remove the blessing of letting them be one.
0: That's right. Well, thank you so much for sharing.
2: Well, thank you guys for everything you do. You guys are awesome, and I just bring me joy.
0: Well, perfect, because this is a Joy Report. Now we want to hear your Joy Report. 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
5: 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Have you been?

0: Family Life Radio. We are Kenkel, Fritz, and Friends. Hey, if you got involved in our Compassion fundraiser last week, thank you for doing that. By the way, you are still needed. If you haven't sponsored a child, you still can. In fact, we found out with an update yesterday with all the kids that we got sponsored, there were 50 that were still needing to be sponsored. You can make that 47 because we had 3 this morning sponsored kids. So thank you for doing that. You can still sponsor a child, by the way. And maybe you're like, what are you talking about? Maybe you weren't here. There are children living in extreme poverty. And I don't know how to describe that extreme. It's hard to take what we all saw in Kenya and translate that to the radio. But just think of the poorest of our poor do not have it as bad as they do. They're hungry. They can't attend school. They're in poor health.
1: Mm-hmm.
0: Children are neglected. But when you sponsor a child through Compassion for just $43 a month, that's 5 quarters a day. You're going to be linked to a boy or girl, and you'll literally change their world, because where food wasn't guaranteed, now it is. Where they may not have clean, safe drinking water. I mean, there's some water that I saw that some people were drinking, and I was like, I wouldn't feed that to my dog.
1: Yeah.
2: Mm.
0: It was bad.
1: Mm-hmm.
0: If they need medical care, they can go to the doctor. They get to attend school. They get skills training. That breaks the cycle of poverty. But all Compassion projects happen in the local church. So your child's going to hear about Jesus

0: grow in their faith. So we're asking, will you join in right now? Here's how to do that. Sponsor child. Go to myflr.org or text the word child to 58326. We've had people hop on board and sponsor kids.
1: Yeah, Carly in Arizona just sponsored a child. In Haiti, Tanya sponsored one in Kenya. And Annie in Michigan sponsored one in Kenya too.
0: Krista in Quincy, Michigan called in. This is what she said when she sponsored a child.
2: I just kept hearing all these stories and I kept thinking about, I have three boys of my own. What it would be like. One of the stories I had heard was a mother who had fed her children leaves because that's all they had. And I thought, you know, I can't imagine what that must feel like as a parent. And if there was anything that I could do to help to bless that family or a child, God has provided for our family. I believe that He leads us to do the same for the less fortunate. Like $43 a month is not a lot. And to get to know Jesus in the process is just an amazing, amazing thing that you're doing.
0: That's kind of where my math is. $43 a month. And I know a child, since All Compassion Projects are the local church, I know a child is more than likely going to give their heart to the Lord. Mm. Because when a child gets sponsored, 8 to 10 people hear the good news of Jesus. Most of these kids are like, yep, I'm a follower of Christ now. Mm-hmm. But not that. Their mom, their dad, their family, they join in too. Because who are these people in America that care about our kids? And they're telling us about Jesus. What's going on? Who's this Jesus? And then everything changes. You can be a part of that right now when you sponsor a child. We got 47 kids that need to be sponsored this week. Will you join in? Here's how you do it again, one more time.
1: You can go to myflr.org. You can see all their sweet little faces. You can organize birthday, age, guy, girl, longest waiting, however you want to do it.
3: Also
1: you
3: can,
0: go ahead.
3: You can text the word child to 58326 and we'll send you a link there.
0: Well, I was just going to reiterate what you just said. A lot of people like to pick kids that have the same birthday if they have kids.
3: Yeah.
0: That way they can kind of, you know, show what you have and what they don't have. And here's another thought. A lot of kids learn to grow up to be givers because they saw their parents do it.
1: There are children that went through the compassion program. They were compassion kids. And now as adults, they sponsor children. Mm.
0: That reminds me, there was one church that we were in. This was in Tanzania last year. The church themselves is gathering money to sponsor kids in their own community because they believe in it that much.
3: That's beautiful.
0: That's amazing. So maybe just let the words of Krista kind of ring through your head here and think about this.
2: Like $43 a month is not a lot. And to get to know Jesus in the process is just an amazing, amazing thing that you're doing.
0: Will you do it right now? 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
1: Hey, good morning. What if you had a little scavenger hunt this morning?
2: Ooh, that'd be fun.
1: With Kankle Fritz and friends.
2: It's a little time intensive usually.
1: Yeah, I mean, but I like this kind of a schedule. It's, you don't have to go anywhere.
2: Oh, okay.
1: You don't have to ask a business for anything. You don't have to, you know, run around town. First one, five things you're grateful for. Go.
2: Oh, I like
1: Find
2: that.
1: It. Oh. Ooh. Next thing, four things that are beautiful.
2: Oh. I like that.
1: Yeah, but you're going to have a hard time because nothing's...
2: I was about to say...
1: At a non-aesthetic...
2: Probably won't be anything outside.
1: Yeah.
2: For me.
3: My couch is beautiful.
1: Yeah, exactly.
2: It really is.
1: Three things that made you smile.
3: Oh, I love that.
1: Two things that remind you of God's love. And one thing you prayed for.
2: That's
1: an interesting thought. I like this scavenger hunt.
3: Yeah.
2: I do too. I like that you don't have to go anywhere to do it.
3: Yeah.
1: No.
3: Not super labor intensive. That's great.
1: Sure. But you can do this in the shower.
3: You could.
1: You can do this anywhere. As you're getting ready for work, whatever you're doing.
3: At your desk.
1: Yeah. As you're driving along, whatever. Little scavenger hunt. I like this. What do you think?
2: I think it's fun.
1: Right.
2: I think it's very easy to do. I do think it like you kind of... You have to rewire your mindset to be able to see those things automatically very quickly because, well, for me, like a huge shock for everybody, I tend to live in a negative space. So that's what I focus on are the negative things. But if you start practicing finding the good and the beautiful, then I think your mind's going to kind of rewire itself and that's what you're going to gravitate towards.
1: Well, it's actually scientific. It's called neuroplasticity.
3: Ooh.
1: And the more you do stuff like this, the more your brain is going to kind of default to heading down that road.
3: I like this. So maybe we need to re-nickname it First Thing in the Morning Scavenger Hunt.
1: Oh,
2: there we go.
1: Yeah, there you go.
3: Set the tone for the day.
1: First thing in the morning.
2: See where you're going with it.
1: Yeah. Jump out of bed. Think of things you're grateful for.
3: Yeah.
1: That would be, your day would begin good.
3: Absolutely.
1: Right. So is there one that hits you right now you're really grateful for? Why don't you tell the whole world? 888-888-9976. You can text us at 58326. And while you're doing that, we'll read back all the mistaken texts that came over to me.
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like that new from Franny Cash. It's Jesus All Along. Kay's on the phone. Something she's grateful for. She wants to share it with you. Coming up in 5 minutes. Here's John Reddick now. No Fear.

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0: 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We are Kenkel Fritz and friends. Do a little scavenger hunt this morning. I love this. This is a great way to start your day. Are there things that you're grateful for? Well, what are they? So this is what you can do. You pop out of bed and say, five things I'm grateful for, four things that are beautiful, three things that make you smile, two things that remind you of God's love, and then one thing you prayed for, and you're going to a great day right there.
1: Love it.
0: I guess you could do some praying right there while you're at it. Kay is with us from Los Lunas, New Mexico. What do you got?
2: One thing I'm grateful for is that I can work, and my job is helping seniors with getting their needs met, and I love it.
0: Oh, it's fulfilling knowing you're helping them.
2: Yes. I remember as a kid, I loved hanging out with the older folks, and I mean the older folks, like the seniors, my grandparents.
0: Yeah.
2: That
0: is fun. I like that. You know, I agree with you. When I was a kid, I loved hanging out with, you know, I think they were fascinated with me, though.
1: It's like, the younger generation.
0: Yeah, who's this little guy? I like him, you know, and so it was mutual. You know, we liked each other, but I agree. It reminds me that one time we went through the nursing home, guys, and handed out stuff to people that were in there and assisted living. And it's fun hearing they've got a lot of wisdom to share, too. And they can be kind of funny.
2: Oh, yeah, they're cute. They're very funny. They're grateful. And I have an opportunity. I get to pray with them, too.
0: Oh, cool.
1: That's beautiful.
2: And that's what I'm grateful for today. And I'm also, okay, I'm going to throw another one in there. I'm grateful for you guys. And I'm grateful for this radio station.
3: Thank you.
1: Wow. Thanks, Kay.
0: Well, she just got three off the list.
1: She's killing the scavenger hunt.
0: No kidding.
3: Off to a fantastic start.
0: Kay has won.
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0: Family Life Radio, we are Kankel, Fritz, and Friends. Encouragement for you. You ever had a rift between you and someone else, and did it ever get reconciled? Someone's on the phone with great news.
1: Yay.
0: So maybe this will encourage you if you're dealing with that. That's coming up in two songs on Family Life Radio. Are you playing?

0: Forrest Frank is thankful.
1: I'm thankful for him. I like his music.
0: It's Kankel, Fritz, and Friends with you on Family Life Radio. We are hanging out and talking about earlier about forgiveness. Sometimes there's been a big rift. It takes a while. Sometimes it never gets repaired. And people get estranged and things like that. TJ is with us from Belen, New Mexico, and you got a praise report regarding this? Tell us what happened.
2: I had a friend, and we had a falling out, and she would not speak to me. She blocked me on everything.
0: Oh.
2: And so I just started praying for her, and I prayed for her every day for 4 years. After about the fourth year, she messaged me and said, "I'm sorry, I was wrong," after 4 years.
0: Wow.
2: She said, "I was just very oppressed and very angry, and I wasn't even mad at you. I don't know, it was just mad, and I took it out on you," and she apologized, and we're friends again.
0: Do you remember what it was that caused the rift?
2: Oh, well, she had a place for rent, and I rented from her. In 2019, I ended up in a coma, had to learn to walk again and all these things.
3: Oh,
2: I couldn't work anymore, so I couldn't pay rent, and she made me leave. And during the time that there was some damage to the house she was mad about, it wasn't my damage, but that's what made her angry.
0: Oh.
2: When she made me leave, I couldn't even walk. I didn't hold anything against her. She needed the money or whatever. Yeah. That was fine. But I couldn't fix it. I had to leave things because I couldn't even walk. She didn't give me much notice, so I didn't have very many people that could help. And, you know, that's why she got angry.
0: But now she's all beyond that, and she's forgiven you.
2: Yes, he healed her heart and healed our relationship. So just don't want to give people encouragement if somebody you love or somebody you care about isn't, you know, walking right or treating you right. Just pray.
0: Yeah.
2: Just pray.
0: You can change that.
3: Plus it changes your heart in the process.
0: It does. Both hearts get changed, I would hope. Well, thank you so much for sharing. You know, I'm impressed with her. Sounds like the other person was being the meaner person.
3: Yeah.
0: Yeah. Nice way to put it.
4: Not the best of friends. Yeah.
0: Yeah. I mean, gosh, you can't walk. You had a stroke. I don't know if I could repair anything.
4: Yeah, right.
0: Or anything at all. That's pretty cool. Has this ever happened to you? This takes, I think, incredible humbleness to overcome stuff like this. What about you? 888-888-9976. You can text us at 58326.
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1: Family Life Radio, we are Kenkel, Fritz, and friends. You can change someone's life. Super simple thing you can do. We'll tell you how after Zach Williams. It's Wait For Me on Family Life Radio.

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1: Family Life Radio, we are Kenkel, Fritz, and Friends. Hey, if you got involved in our compassion fundraiser this past week, thank you for sponsoring children and mothers and babies. And you still can. By the way, we had a certain amount of kids that were allotted to Family Life Radio. We found out yesterday there were 50 left. Now there's 40 left.
2: Oh, thank you.
1: Because I had 10 kids get sponsored yesterday.
2: Awesome.
1: So if that's something that maybe you might want to do, you might want to join others that are doing it.
3: Yeah.
1: Just real recently here.
3: We had Kelly in Arizona sponsored Joan in Kenya. Tanya in Arizona sponsored Savali in Kenya. And Annie in Michigan sponsored Kazoto in Kenya.
1: And so you can do the very same thing, because the truth is, like I said, we have a certain amount of kids earmarked to Family Life Radio. We want to get them all sponsored. Now there's 40 left. So will you join in right now? And if you missed it, there's children living in extreme poverty. They're hungry. They can't attend school. They're poor health, oftentimes neglected. But when you sponsor a child, it's just $43 a month. That's five quarters a day. You're going to be linked to a boy or girl that will know you by name. They're going to pray for you. They're going to treasure the thought that you can. And this is why. Because when you give, you change their world. Where before they weren't sure whether they're going to eat that day. Guaranteed food, clean, safe drinking water. They get to go to the doctor if they're sick. Opportunity to attend school. They get skills training as well. That breaks the cycle of poverty. But best part is all compassion projects happen in the local church. So that child is learning about Jesus. And how about firsthand evidence of what compassion does? So this is Gibson. He's a guy that went through the program from Kenya. Had an opportunity to talk to him. This is what he was said it was like when he was told he was going to get to go to school.
4: And so I met this lady. She talked about compassion. She told me, from tomorrow, you're supposed to report to school. I don't actually even think I slept, because I was so excited to go to school. Okay, I actually used to go. There was a school next to a neighborhood that I used to go to and just listen on the walls, listen to people studying.
1: He would just listen to them, wishing he was inside. And then this happened.
4: And so I remember just going there, and then I was given a very nice uniform and some shoes, amazing, amazing, comfortable shoes. We used to barefoot. Then they told me that there is a lady who, you know, heard about my story and she wanted to be involved in my life. I received my first letter and a Bible. But life now started changing. You know, now you have a bed, and I started seeing God's love and experiencing God's hope through compassion.
1: You know, it all happens because someone decided to sponsor a child. And maybe you might want to do that. I mean, this is how he describes the process.
4: We have been given what many people don't get to have. And it's because of just saying yes. You know, just deciding to sponsor a child and in that sense, changing their whole trajectory of life. And this is all because somebody somewhere saw a picture of a guy there and it had the name Gibson. And decided that I'm gonna put my everything on this one. I'm gonna bet on this one.
1: You can do the same thing. Find a picture of a child and go, you know what? I'm doing it. I'm gonna change. You literally will change their life. Not just their life, the whole family's life.
3: Oh yeah, the families come to know Jesus most of the time. They share Jesus with people. They say when one kid meets Jesus in the compassion center, usually 8 to 10 other people minimum will also develop a relationship with Jesus. So you're transforming the child, their family, and honestly, entire communities through this program. It is pretty amazing to watch. And you were talking about the skills training and everything. I got to see my years ago, there was two guys that came and they did this underground, like tapped into some underground water and provided clean drinking water for the whole community. They didn't leave. They stayed there to change it.
1: I love that.
3: Yeah.
1: Hey, you can be a part of that right now. Will you be the very next person that sponsors a child? Super easy. Text the word CHILD to 58326. 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
1: Actually, they moved it up.
5: Oh, okay. Well, there you go. Easy button moment of the day for you.
1: You know why?
5: Oh.
1: I bugged them. 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
3: You can go to myflr.org.
1: And thank you.
0: When do you use the two sides of parenting? Hi, I'm Dr. Randy Carlson with another Intentional Living Minute. There are two sides of parenting, what I call the hard side and the soft side, and intentional parents know about both and know when to use each. The hard side of parenting is when your child is irresponsible. Maybe they've been lying to you or not following through with their responsibilities or shirking taking on the opportunity to help out in the family. When you have a child that's frankly just being lazy, you need to use the hard side, which means you're going to hold them accountable. There's going to be consequences for that kind of behavior. The softer side of parenting, when you sit down with your child and really connect with them around their heart, is when they're hurting and confused. There's a balance in this process of parenting. I think of King David in 1 Kings chapter 1, where it said he never rebuked his son, and his son grew up to rebel. So be intentional with your kids.
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6: 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I was running so hard from God, chasing that high life, looking for anything to numb the pain. And through addictions that I was hiding behind, God told me that He loved me. And He showed me that I was indeed a child of love.
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1: If you're like me lately, maybe you're tempted to be a little scared, afraid, just by when you pop your head up, look at the news and go, okay, I'm pulling my head back down.
2: Yeah. No kidding.
1: Feel like I'm an ostrich. I'm going to stick it back in the hole.
3: Yeah.
1: You know.
3: This is my least favorite season of the news so far.
1: Oh my gosh. No kidding. And I was thinking about everything because I think the biggest fear is everything's getting expensive.
2: Yeah.
1: Gas prices are going up. And then I saw this the other day. Do not worry saying, what shall we eat? What shall we drink? Your Heavenly Father knows what you need. And then He gives us different choices. Seek first the kingdom, and all these things will be given unto you as well. The things that we were just worried about.
2: Oh, that's good.
3: Okay.
1: So
3: I see where
1: you're
3: headed with this.
1: Yeah. Put God first. Seek Him. Be about, you know, His business. And God says, I got you. I'm going to take care of you. It doesn't mean, you know, what if I don't have enough? Maybe that's what you're thinking. God already knows that. And this doesn't mean you ignore reality, but we refuse to let the fear lead us. I think that's it. It's a leader. Is fear leading you? Mm. And we make choices. We adjust where we can. We trust that, you know, God is still our provider, not the economy.
2: Oh boy, that's a good word.
1: God's providing for you.
3: Yeah.
2: It's true. You look back in the Bible and every single person He called to a purpose or story, it was always somebody who was provided for. It didn't matter what was going on in the world, right? Everything was imploding, but they were okay because they were following God.
1: Exactly. So today, maybe when you're at the gas pump or maybe when you're looking at what things cost at the store, just say this. Just say, God, you see what's happening, you see what's going on, and I trust you with it.
2: It's
1: going to give everything to you because peace doesn't come from lower prices.
3: No.
1: It comes from higher trust.
2: Oh, amen.
1: So let me just step out in faith today and know that God's got your back. He's your Father. And that's the problem. I think we compare Him to our earthly father if He didn't have a good one. Well, I don't know what that's like, but my dad always provided for me. Mm. Always made sure I was taken care of. He was grumpy, unlike God.
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0: Consumed by Fire, First Things First, Family Life Radio, we are Kinkle, Fritz, and Friends. Thank you if you got involved in our Compassion fundraiser last week. Still got some kids to sponsor. There's a certain amount of children that are earmarked for our radio station. And we want to make sure that we get them all sponsored. There was 50 left at the beginning of yesterday. Now there's 40 left.
1: Thank you.
0: We had 10 people hop on board and sponsor children. So thank you for doing that. Maybe if you just turn on your radio and you weren't listening last year, what are you talking about? Well, there are children living in extreme poverty. They're hungry, can't attend school. They're in poor health, oftentimes neglected. But when you sponsor a child for just $43 a month, which is just five quarters a day, everything changes. They're guaranteed food, clean, safe drinking water. They get to go to the doctor if they're sick. They get to go to school. And school, we just think, is guaranteed.
1: Right.
0: I mean, you just go to school here. Not there. Even the fact that they can't even afford a uniform. If you're going, let's say school was paid for. I can't even afford the, it's required to have one. And I can't even afford that? Plus, they get skills training that breaks the cycle of poverty. Plus, all Compassion projects are in a local church. I don't know about you, when you find out that 8 to 10 people come to Jesus because a child gets sponsored, including that child, This is like no-brainer territory for me. Would you like to get involved? Super easy. Go to myflr.org or text the word CHILD to 58326.
2: Actually, I just yesterday got a letter from one of the children we sponsor. You can see that letter, FLR Mornings, on Facebook and Instagram. And it was pretty heartbreaking. She's five. She hasn't been in the program that long. She's a fairly new sponsor of ours. And she ended with, please pray we don't run out of food. Now, here's the good thing. They won't, because Compassion through the local church does come alongside the family and they make sure. But that has been a concern in her life up until now. And it's probably in the back of her mind. But I'm just going, man, no five-year-old child should have to worry about that or pray for that. And so I'm so glad that that's being taken care of. It's crazy how much $43 a month takes care of for these children.
0: I know.
2: And then they get to know Jesus on top of that. Like, it's kind of a no-brainer. I can't make $43 go that far here.
0: You know, Lynette called in and she said that exact, listen to this, because she's saying exactly what you're saying, Misty.
3: It's $43 a month and it's nothing really. When you think of this day and age, what's $43? You could spend $43 at the drive-thru at McDonald's, which is ridiculous. I'll go home and cook my meal and send my $43 to someone who really is in need, you know, and they could feed someone for a month. I mean, it's just crazy.
0: So yeah, think about this. Put a Big Mac in your left hand, because that's the fast food.
1: Right.
0: And nothing against McDonald's. It's not that. And on your right hand, for the same amount of money that you might pay to take the family out to eat, you're going to feed a child for an entire month? That's Jesus math, because that makes no sense.
2: No.
0: I know our dollar goes much farther in Kenya, and that's part of it. But why not get involved right now? No children have been sponsored this morning, by the way. So would you get involved if you've been listening to the fundraiser thinking, I'll do it? Why not do it right now? For $43, you're going to take care of a kid for an entire month, get them in school, get them to the doctor if they need to. They get skills. All of that, plus they get to know Jesus. Wow. Would you please pray about this? Or just do it right now. I mean, sometimes I don't have to pray. I'm like, I got to do this.
1: There you go.
0: Go for it. Here's how you do that. 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
0: And by the way, I know this. We always say those types of things. I'll give up this or that. We've heard this time and time again. I sponsored a child, put it on my credit card. I didn't even miss it. You ready? 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

0: and I was injured in an accident at work that almost required amputating my right leg.
1: So what happened instead, we're going to find out in the good news of the day.
2: Hang on for it. It's coming up in two songs on Family Life Radio.

0: Hey, this is all coming from you, by the way. We don't have good news unless, oh, you call in.
1: That's simple.
0: If you don't, we don't have any good news. So be thinking about what you could share. We'll give you the phone number here in just a little bit. But first, Gilbert is with us from Kansas City, Missouri. Tell us what's going on.
2: I was just wanting to let people know, never give up. Even when you feel like giving up on yourself, don't give up on God.
0: Tell us about what's the story behind that.
2: So I was injured in an accident at work that almost required the removal of amputating my right leg.
0: Whoa!
1: Oh my.
2: From 2018 to 2025, I was on a crutch. 2025 Good Friday, the Lord took that pain and told me to walk in faith, and I've been walking in faith ever since without a crutch.
0: Wow.
3: It's incredible.
0: So you're saying Good Friday last year, God told you to take, I guess, a literal step of faith.
2: Yes.
0: And you haven't needed the crutches since?
2: I haven't had a crutch, a knee brace, or a foot brace on ever since.
0: Is it one of those things where you could feel it being healed? Describe what happened.
2: I was praying in church, and I felt a shift in my foot.
1: Ooh. Wow.
0: I love that. You know, it's been a while since I've seen a miracle, but I actually saw a leg grow out.
1: Oh. Whoa.
0: Uh-huh. One leg was shorter than the other, and this guy that he prayed for right there in front of me, this guy's leg, I saw it move, and I was like, what's happening? Jesus still does miracles today.
1: Amen.
0: Amen. It was awesome. Well, that is a cool story.
3: Yeah.
2: Yes.
0: I think it means you can still have faith. You can still believe he still does miracles.
1: Amen. We read about it in the Bible all the time, but sometimes we forget he's the same God today that he was in the Old Testament.
3: Mm-hmm.
0: Even still says moving. So. I'm the same. I haven't changed.
1: Amen.
0: Wow, Gilbert. Thanks for sharing.
2: Yes. Thank you for having me.
0: Well, you're welcome. Pretty inspiring. Hey, we want to hear your good news. Call right now. 888-888-9976.
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1: Ryan Lochte, the Olympian swimmer.
0: Oh, yeah.
1: Just got back into the water, but why he did it is pretty special.
0: Ooh, all right. What's going on with him after CeCe Winans on Family Life Radio?

0: C.C. 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Family Life Radio, we are Kenkel, Fritz, and Friends with producer Adam and Misty.
1: Ryan Lochte, maybe you recognize that name, the Olympian swimmer. And like 10 years ago, a little bit of a scandalous issue.
0: Oh, yeah.
1: So he hasn't had the best press, but he recently put something pretty cool on his social media, getting back in the water, different sort of scenario. He posted videos of him getting baptized.
0: Whoa.
1: And the way that he came to make that decision is pretty cool and pretty touching.
2: I knew that there's God, but I didn't understand why Jesus died on the cross. I didn't understand the Bible, really. I started going to a church with my girlfriend, and then we started watching these people getting baptized, and something came into me, like something so pure. I'm going to start crying, that it felt so real. Watching these people get baptized, and I asked her, I was like, what is this? She's like, they're washing away their sins. They're getting a fresh start publicly. And I was like, honey, I want that. And so I got baptized. I washed away my sins, and trust me, I had a lot. And it has changed everything for me.
1: Wow. Oh, man.
0: Obviously, brand new, doesn't quite understand all the theology.
3: Right.
0: He didn't wash him away. Jesus did.
1: But yeah.
0: That's pretty cool.
1: Right?
0: I love that.
1: Well, you know, and we've been talking about this off air, too. Like, I just feel like you mentioned it this morning,
3: yeah,
1: Adam, that this is happening to a lot of high-profile people. And in some cases, people you would not expect would have an encounter with Jesus are having real encounters with Jesus. Mm-hmm. It's changing everything. You're watching them completely change in front of everybody and ask questions and read their Bible. And I think it's very exciting. I really think God's up to something.
0: It's pretty cool. Maybe I should do this. What if we do this, guys? If you're some sort of famous person and you're listening to Family Life Radio because you recently gave your heart to the Lord, well, we want to know.
1: Yeah, we do.
3: Tell us.
0: Who are you? What happened? What went down? You have a great opportunity to proclaim the good news of Jesus in front of everyone. Kind of cool if someone called in.
1: Yeah.
3: Yeah.
0: I don't know who's going to do it.
3: Oh,
0: that would be great. Now, let me just help some people. Now, Tom Cruise, that Scientology stuff doesn't mean anything. Just find Jesus. Find
1: Yes. Yes.
3: There we go.
1: Yes.
0: And here's the phone number to call, Tom. 888-888-9976.
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1: Hey, good morning. We are Kenkel Fritz and friends. Just a heads up. Right now, there are children that are in extreme poverty. They're hungry, can't attend school, or in super poor health, oftentimes neglected. But through Compassion, when you sponsor a child for just $43 a month, that's just five quarters a day, everything changes. They're guaranteed food, clean, safe drinking water. If they need to go to the doctor, they can do that. They get to attend school, skills training, which breaks that cycle of poverty. And every Compassion project happens in the local church. And that's where real transformation happens. Of course, they give their heart to the Lord. 8 to 10 people come to know Jesus when a child gets sponsored, because it's like everybody in the community is affected. First of all, what's happening with this family over here? They're not struggling quite like they used to, because Compassion's helping them out. And next thing you know, there's a big curiosity what's happening at that Compassion project in that local church. And just think, the only catalyst for the change is you sponsoring a child for just $43 a month. Would you do it right now? Some people are getting involved. Is it your turn?
2: Yeah. Big thanks to Haley in Kansas, sponsored a little girl. Teresa in Arizona sponsored Emmanuel. And also Francis in Arizona sponsored a child. I can't tell by the name if it's a girl or a boy, but sweet little thing. We'll say that.
1: Will you get through? There's 25 kids left that need to be sponsored. Will you join in right now? Sponsor a child. They've basically assigned so many kids to our radio station. And so we're responsible for helping these kids get involved in Compassion. If you listened to the Compassion fundraiser and thought, yeah, maybe I want to do that. Hey, we're running out of time. We're not going to do this much longer. Will you get through right now and sponsor a child? It is total transformation. And just think, you can be a part of it. Here's how you do that. Go to myflr.org or text the word CHILD to 58326. Lori did this in Michigan. This is what she said.
3: We sponsored two children. I own an accounting business, and so I did it on behalf of our family at the office. I just think that's such an inexpensive way to take good care of children. We're all going to write to them, what is really $43? We waste it every day, and 1 month would save those children. We should be picking up the phone no matter how inconvenient it is. It does make a tremendous difference.
1: By the way, you can do this if you happen to own a business. You can do this as a business. You can do this as a family. If you happen to have children, a lot of people like to pick kids with the same age as their children, or maybe you're a grandparent. A lot of grandparents love doing this. Grandkids come over to the house and they can see the Compassion kids there on the fridge or however you want to display them. But we're running out of time. We're asking you, is it your turn to get involved? Maybe you didn't do this and you wanted to. Why not go for it? You know that giving is an area where God says, test me in this. I think that there's people listening right now going, yeah, that's $43 a month. I guarantee you do this, you won't miss it. Because that's what people say back to us. I didn't even miss it. Is it your turn? Why not do it right now? Super easy to sponsor a child.
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1: $43 a month. It's probably not going to break your bank. But it could save the life of a child. Again, go to myflr.org.
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1: Oh, okay.
0: That's coming up in about 5 minutes. Maybe he'll just go, eh. Brandon Lake and Jelly Roll right now. This is Hard Fought Hallelujah. Yeah.

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0: Family Life Radio, we are Kankel Fritz and Friends with producer Adam and Misty. I'm Kankel Fritz.
1: This is the time of year that their graduation ceremony is going on, and you'll see with colleges, sometimes they have celebrity commencement speech givers, which I always think is fun to watch. Henry Winkler, a.k.a. the Fonz, just went back to his alma mater, I think it's Emerson College, and gave the commencement speech, and he says there are two words that he has lived by that have really contributed to his success over the years.
2: I live by two words, tenacity and gratitude. Tenacity will get you where you want to go, and gratitude will make you enjoy the journey no matter how bumpy. And I want to tell you, in you is a great gift. And your job is to figure out what your gift is, because this world needs every single one of you. And your job is to find that gift and give it to the world. It doesn't matter what it is. We need it.
0: Yeah. I like that.
1: He's so passionate. Aww. I love it. He seems like he'd be a nice guy. I am a little disappointed there wasn't a third word involved.
0: Which one?
3: Hey.
0: You got a gift.
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0: cool.
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1: When you have an opportunity to help someone who's going through something, it's really awesome, and it just brings so much joy.
2: 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I've gone

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1: I got joy, joy, joy, joy down in my heart today.
0: So what is bringing you joy? We want to hear your Joy Report. We'll give you the phone number to call here in just a little bit. But first, Linda is with us. Tell us what's bringing you joy.
2: I had a total knee replacement, and I'm just so grateful for all the people who brought meals over from myself and my husband. It was just really awesome.
0: Absolutely. How kind.
2: When you have an opportunity to help someone who's kind of going through something, it's really awesome, and it just brings so much joy.
0: It feels good to help people out.
3: It does.
0: Yeah.
3: Yeah.
2: Yes, it does.
0: And it feels good to be helped.
2: Yes, it truly does. And I'm not one of those that likes to take things. I prefer being on the giving side than the taking side. So It's humbling, but it's awesome.
0: It is humbling to receive. In fact, I've noticed that whenever I'm on the giving end, there is a lot of, oh, are you sure? Do you want me to pay for that? No, it's on me.
2: Uh-huh.
0: Yeah, and I'm trying to think, do I do the same thing? I think I probably do.
3: I 100%.
0: Yeah, we all want to. You feel bad.
2: Yeah, like, no, you don't need to help me. I'm okay.
0: Right, exactly. You want to bless the person that's giving because it does feel really good to help somebody.
3: Don't remove the blessing of letting them be one.
0: That's right. Well, thank you so much for sharing.
2: Well, thank you guys for everything you do. You guys are awesome, and I just bring me joy.
0: Well, perfect, because this is a Joy Report. Hey, what is bringing you joy? Call right now, 888-888-9976.
4: I wake up laughing when I hear you guys laugh. Thank you all. You're so much fun to listen to in the morning. You always make me laugh.

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1: Man, some people at a theme park got a massive surprise last weekend. It's pretty fun as to who was there.
0: It's coming up after World on Fire. It's for King of Country. And my

0: For King and Country, that is World on Fire on Family Life Radio. Morning, we are Kankel, Fritz, and Friends with producer Adam and Misty.
1: If you watch The Mandalorian, you're going to be as excited about this as I was. I thought it was so fun. Little baby Yoda, he's so cute.
2: Baby Grogu.
1: There was somebody at Disneyland walking around in the Mandalorian suit, like the full armor and everything, and interacting.

0: with people. People were taking pictures, and after a while, took the helmet off. It was Pedro Pascal.
1: No,
2: the actual guy.
0: It was that Mandalorian.
2: That's crazy.
0: And nobody had any idea for the longest time it was him.
1: That's cool.
0: I know. Awesome.
1: I guess, you know, it's kind of fun being him. You could throw that costume on and go anywhere and kind of have fun with it.
0: Yeah.
2: Boy, that's true. That's the best part of playing a character.
1: Exactly.
2: That you never show your face.
1: Right.
0: That's
1: cool.
0: I really think it is, too. The last time that I had an encounter with somebody in a costume, it wasn't that great. The Chick-fil-A cow. Did you know not a cow? There's a person in there. Super disappointing.
1: Stop everything. Stop the music. Wait a second.
2: What?
1: There's a person in there?
0: Who wouldn't it be a cow?
1: No way.
3: Even looking at my life from the outside in, you would think, oh, she does all this and kids and life and homeschool and travel.
4: Deborah Falada on Focus on the Family Minute.
3: But I have set up so many boundaries because I know my human capacity. I know my limits. And what's been amazing is as I have pulled back from different things, as I have said, I can't do this. I can only do this much. I'm unable to do this. I have watched God take the small loaves and fish that I have and multiply it in ways that I could have never on my own. And it builds your faith because you know when you focus on the things that he's called you to do and you focus on staying healthy and honoring him in that way, he's like, I got the rest. I will take care of the rest.
4: More insights from Deborah on how to maximize your time and schedule at familyminute.org.
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I'm Cece on Family Life Radio. Remember how I told you my sister and I were having lunch downtown Franklin and Chris Tomlin walked by, but I didn't say anything. I just elbowed my sister. I'm like, that's Chris Tomlin. And we're wondering if you ever encountered any celebrities. Okay, thanks for getting back to me on this. We'll talk about it today on Family Life Radio.

0: I'm Cece on Family Life Radio. I mentioned, I'm not sure if I did the right thing when I ran into Chris Tomlin out there in the wild. He was in Franklin. My sister and I were having lunch. I'm like, there's Chris Tomlin. I kind of later thought maybe I should have shouted out, I love your music, man, or something like that. But I didn't. I let him be. Lisa, you had a crazy celebrity encounter out there in the wild.
1: Hello. So I was just listening to the radio and I was hearing your story about having lunch with your sister and seeing Chris Tomlin. So I had a story to share about a celebrity that I met and how I dealt with that. So I live in the Florida area and I was doing Instacart delivery and I just saw the person's name pop up. So I had no idea who he was. I went to do the delivery and saw some young kids and I was like, hey, is this person here? And they're like, oh, yeah, no problem. They went inside, screamed the person's name. Guy comes down. I just looked at the ID to make sure that, you know, the name matched in the system. Gave him the order. And when I looked up, it was Scott Wolf, 90s heartthrob. And I was like, oh my goodness, hands over my mouth in shock. And but he was so cool about it. He was really sweet about it. He actually offered to take a picture with me. I did not. And I thought that was so cool. But, you know, he was on vacation with his family. I didn't want to be like, hey, can I get a picture? So I thought it was really cool that he offered to take a picture with me. But yeah, I totally fangirled. But I didn't bother him too much. But yeah, just wanted to share. Have a good one. Bye.
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6: 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I love the story of Lazarus. It's one of my favorite moments in all of the Bible. 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

0: cute as the other kids. 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They get nutritious food and clean, safe drinking water, medical care. They can attend school. They'll learn really practical skills so they can provide for themselves and their families. And you know, all compassion projects are in the local church. So kids like Jay hear about Jesus. It changes everything. It's what it means to release a child from poverty in Jesus' name. 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You can see pictures of kids. You can search by age or the year they were born, boys and girls. Maybe God places a special child on your heart. Respond. Text CHILD to 58326. And maybe this Saturday, that child hears their name announced at the Compassion Center.
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0: Now, it doesn't happen often, but yesterday I was that mom. I went to two grocery stores hunting down ingredients to make this fancy Greek lemon chicken and rice dish. Fresh lemons, herbs, chicken broth. Oh, I got the block of feta cheese, not the pre-crumbled feta. You know the block tastes better, but it's more expensive, but I went for it. I was the organized mom. I was like, I mean, I should star in a Food Network show or something. So I'm getting ready to prepare the most delicious dinner of your life. And my husband casually informs me, there's two baseball practices today. Yeah, there's the baseball practice for school, and then there's the baseball practice for club, and they're back to back. I pouted and I stomped my foot, and I'm like, oh, I'm gonna make the best dinner. And he goes, Cece, it's May. You know this, dinner is either at 4:30 or 9. Literally made the dinner and sat there all by myself and pouted. It was good though. They had to eat. They had to reheat it. Wasn't as good, you know, at 9 p.m., but there you go. It's May.
1: Thank you.
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Family Life Radio. Do you have teenaged boys? And have you heard about the new Gen Z food trend? I have a teenage son. I haven't specifically heard about boy kibble, but this is what is trending now. And I know you're wondering, what in the world is boy kibble? Basically, it's ground beef, rice, and a bunch of different sauces in a bowl. I would have called this tacos, but Gen Z, you know, it's boy kibble. They don't want one fancy plated dinner. They want options with sauces, okay? So I don't know, this kind of lets me off the hook because it doesn't feel that tough to provide a bunch of ground beef and some rice in the fridge. Just get some fancy sauces and be like, here you go, son. My 14-year-old, he turns 15 this weekend. He informed us this week he was in a cut.

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1: 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Dr. Randy here, live in our studios, fresh off an early morning middle school graduation experience. One of our grandsons graduated, and they held their graduation, or a promotion, they call it, right? Going into high school at 7:30 in the morning. Pretty early, right? But it was great. Outside, hundreds of parents, about 150 kids, and it was a fun time. And so I was thinking about parenting, in particular, about you all that are raising kids, maybe they're middle schoolers, high schoolers, younger ones, and how much impact, how much influence, and how much importance you should have and do have in the life of those little ones who are maybe aren't so little anymore as they continue to grow. Come on into the Intentional Living Center. Welcome to the show here today. What was interesting, I'm going to take your calls in a moment. The phone line is open at 888-888-1717. And I'd like to hear maybe one thing that you've been doing to really invest into the life of your student, your young person. I mean, what is it that you're doing? What's one thing as a parent that you know has become a priority in your life in raising these kids that you have? The principal, the school, this is an eighth grade. This was a middle school, 6 through 8. And the principal is interesting in his speech to the students who are being promoted, put quite a bit of emphasis on the fact, don't allow social media to, and the influencers of the world that they're being affected by, influence you all that much. And the young people today, those of you that have kids, you know they're being raised in an environment where there's a lot of so-called influencers influencing their lives. And of course, middle school, remember middle school? That was not a happy time for me. In fact, those were the worst 2 or 3 years of my life, especially the lunchroom for a lot of people. In fact, it was interesting today. They had several of the young people read a little prepared what I learned in middle school speech. Of course, some of them talked about, you know, I was in the band or I went on that field trip and different things. But one young lady was just so transparent. She got up and she said, you know, when I think back to sixth grade when I first came here, I was terrified, especially at lunchtime. And instead of being in there, I would go sit outside on the curb and everybody thought I was okay. But I was struggling, didn't feel like I fit in. What an honest, transparent young lady. And I commented to Donna, that's a young lady that's got a connection with herself and what's going on in life. But then I was thinking about you all driving in the studio here today. You're raising young people, and maybe they're struggling with some things you don't even know about. And you love them, and you want the best for them. And there's no secret to the fact that today, raising kids, many of you doing so as a single mom or dad, doing it alone. But even as a couple, doing it as a parents together, it's a tough thing in the world in which we live. And so we're very serious here. We're very intentionally serious on a topic like this. We want your young people to have the life that God intended for them, that they would know Christ and that they would not be caught in the world system so much that it really makes their life one of mediocrity as opposed to all that God could have for them. So here's what I'd like to do. It's graduation time around the country. Parents, just jump in and say, hey, here's one thing we're doing in our home. One thing we're doing as a parent that we see is making a difference. Or if you have a question for me, I'm happy to talk to you as well. Let's just talk parenting. How's that sound? 888-888-1717. 17-17. Let's go.
2: Hi, Dr. Randy. This is Jane from Michigan. And one thing that we are doing intentionally with our kids is making sure that we apologize to them when we need to. When we are wrong with discipline or make mistakes, we let them know that we are sorry. And it is a genuine apology so that they know that is something they can get and should give when they need to.
3: I decided on Monday of this week to be intentional with my children. We were running late. I was trying to get them to school. And in the middle of getting in the car, I spilled my coffee all over my lap, did not respond in a way that honored God, I'll just say that. So when I got home, I sat them down on the bed, and I said, I was thinking about the way I handled my spilled coffee, and I just have to ask for your forgiveness.
4: My intentional living is that me and my sister get together once a week, and we fast and pray for the kids, their health, their decisions that they're making, their spirituality, and that's how we live intentionally.
1: All right, the power of one thing, it's transformational. When you look at the scripture, it's true that so many, the stories are really built around a man or woman that God infused into their life, a one thing, powerful focus. From the power of a Noah, you know, building the ark, to Daniel, to Ruth, to the others in Scripture that we see, men and women who live their lives with the power of one focus, one thing, an internal focus that drove all of their external things. And that's what we want for our young people. That's what I want for my children, my grandchildren. I want for them to have that inside taken care of and not allow the outside influences of the world, which are so powerful today, to dictate how they see themselves. And that's a tricky thing to do, frankly, in this world, because we're all, even as adults, no matter what our age is, we can try to live in this illusion that we're pleasing people. And when people are pleased with us, life is good. And I learned a long time ago, not everybody's so much pleased, right? But I want to make sure God's pleased and those that we serve every day. And I think that's what I want for your kids, and I certainly want for my kids and grandkids as well, that they would experience that. What's the one thing that sort of drives you? Question, maybe, or just to tell us one thing that you're doing that's making a difference. 888-888-1717. All right, Lonnie, you're up next. How are you doing today?
5: Pretty good. Thanks for letting me come on today, Dr. Annie. I listen to you every day on the way home from work.
1: Fantastic. Tell me, what's your one thing for parents?
5: I think that you need to teach your kids to keep their word. Mm. As a parent, your word is about all you have to a child, you know, and God's word through his Bible telling you all the promises that he keeps for you. You know, you just have to have that faith.
1: Yeah. So what you mean is you make a promise, keep a promise.
5: Exactly. That's what my father instilled in me. If you tell somebody you're going to do it, do it. And if you can't do it, you need to give them a reason or a good reason why.
1: Yeah.
5: And just don't leave them hanging.
1: Yeah, that's a good point. We tell parents, make fewer promises and over deliver.
5: Exactly.
1: Because I think sometimes, come on, as parents, sometimes we'll say, oh yeah, we'll do this or we'll do that just to get the kids off your back at that moment. Or he might even throw out a maybe, which is usually a no, a maybe, usually a no, that sometimes can bite us. So keeping your word. You said your dad, that was a big thing for your dad?
5: Yes, sir. It started when my mom and dad got a divorce. It was mom would promise us stuff, and a month later, nothing would happen. So dad would be that guy. He'd go out and take care of the promise. Hey, I'm going to get you a new bike this next week. And it never happened. So dad would be the one to come in and buy them new bikes. Or, hey, I'm going to take you here. And it never happened. So dad would be the one to come in and be like, look, I'm keeping her word for her. You need to keep your word. So that is why I tell my son, if you say you're going to do something, you do it. I don't want excuses why you didn't do it. I just want you to do it.
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7: Did you know that the root of the word intend or intentional comes from the letters T-E-N, right in the middle of intentional? And from the Latin, that word means to stretch. Those same letters are used in the word tendon, which means to stretch. See, God's intention for us to thrive is to stretch deeply into Him to receive that kind of nourishment that allow us to grow. But isn't it true, in reality today, typically, we all tend to thrive in one area of life and wilt in another area. Have you ever noticed that? You may be terribly successful in your business and be wilting in your marriage.
1: How to thrive, you know, that's true what I just said. We can be successful in one area of life, maybe athletics or finance or business, and lousy in marriage or parenting. I mean, come on. Life has got more than one dimension to it, but we identify in different ways. We talk about identity today, identify as a parent, identify as a business owner, identify in different ways. But if you don't have the primary identity in Jesus Christ, a primary identity that roots you and me in what we do and so on, then what happens is whatever we're faced with, that's how we respond, and there's a lack of consistency. 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And I want to remind you, members, you can get into that with that little passcode we sent you. And those joining today will make sure you get that as well. 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
2: Hi, Dr. Randy Carlson. I've been thinking for a long time about your question about being intentional, and I've been wondering, like, what could I do to be intentional? And I've just given it a lot of thought, and it just came to me. Something that has been very important to me is my children. And the one thing that I know that I should be intentional in and that I want to be intentional in is to instill in my children the love of God. Thank you for your program. I love it. Bye.
1: That'll make a difference. All right. Let's get to the calls. By the way, you can join in. What's one thing in your family that's going on that you make as a priority as a parent? 888-888-1717. Joanne is in Michigan. Hi there, Joanne.
8: Hi. How are you?
1: Good, good. Thank you. Go right ahead. What's your one thing?
8: I am blessed. I am blessed. I wasn't able to have children, but I was blessed to have nieces and nephews in my life. Growing up, I tried to install respect into them when they were at my home and to install it to be good to yourself. And no matter what, we were growing up, we always had dinner on Sunday after church or wherever we were at. We had to be at our parents' house at 4 o'clock, and that was our family dinner. And I installed that into my nieces and nephews these days, and they still do this every Sunday.
1: Yeah, I think
8: they try to get together with their kids.
1: That's a really important thing. We do that as well. We make sure we have a priority to get the family together, which is hard to do sometimes because everybody's chasing different directions. They got to have priorities and so on, but that magnetic pull back to being together as a family is a very powerful thing. And you make a good point, Joan. You know, aunts and uncles can make a big difference in the lives of their nieces and nephews. Believe it or not, sometimes more so than a parent, because a parent's just a parent. A parent is, that's what I expect my dad or mom to always say, right? But a grandparent and sometimes uncles and aunts can say things and have influence in the life of those kids in a different way, because they're not mom or dad. Come on, let's face it. Mom or dad, we're just mom and dad. And sometimes we're not all that smart in the eyes of our kids until they get about, be about 25. And then all of a sudden it's like, mom got really smart. I don't know what happened to mom. But all of a sudden she got smart, which is true, I think, so often when you have that kind of influence and impact in the life of kids. That's what we're talking about today, how we can influence our kids and impact their kids. You know, I was telling you the story about the young lady who shared this morning at that promotion graduation about that first day in middle school feeling so alone, especially at the lunchtime. But she went on to say the good news was that once she made a decision to connect with the right people, and that connection made a difference. And one of the things that we teach a lot of when it comes to parenting is helping our kids to see that the people they hang around with, the people they identify as friends, they become the ones that influence them. And encouraging your young people to be with and connect with others that will draw them in a healthy direction, it's frankly one of the important reasons to being plugged into church, parents, with your kids. Not that every child in church is a great influence. Come on. We understand that. That can be true in any environment. Just because you put them into a Christian environment doesn't mean that all the kids in that environment are going to be good influence. And you all have some stories about that, I'm sure. But having an environment where they can be encouraged, they can be around others that will share their beliefs, and they can walk together and learn together is really a very powerful thing. All right, come and join us. What's one thing that you all do in your family as a parent? The one thing that's making a difference. 888-888-1717. All right, Kathy, you're up next. What have you learned on this topic?
9: To have patience, to be on the same page, to listen to each other. We have a son. He has learning disabilities. He has autism. He has seizures, and just recently got a permanent catheter. So we have to really, you know, take care of him and love him. So that's how we've learned through God giving us this child, you know, and I feel like God picked us for him. You know, it isn't always about us. It's about him and the rest of our family, of course, but it gives you insight. It helps you to have patience. It helps you to realize what's important in life.
1: How old is he?
9: He's 40.
1: You've been caring for him for 40 years.
9: Mm-hmm. Yep. It's like he's 8 years old in his mind. Loves to watch the Golden Girls.
1: That's interesting. All right.
9: Yeah.
1: How has this, you know, we got a lot of people listening that probably have, you know, issues in their family with health and children with special needs and so on.
9: Absolutely.
1: What is it that you've, you know, what have you learned after 40 years? I mean, what are some things that have helped you in really practical ways?
9: Well, you have to take one day at a time because every day is different. You have to realize that he can't do things for himself. I've learned to pray on him when he has a seizure and it stops. Mm. God's good. You know, my husband is my partner. He is my soulmate. Without him, you know, he's like my rock. Well, God's my rock, but you have to be a team and you have to be one. And that's what I feel like we are.
1: Yeah, that's really important. Thank you, Kathy. Appreciate it. You know, at this graduation season, some of you have young people. We've got a bunch of graduates in our family. Our granddaughter is graduating from high school tonight, which is a really big deal for us for a couple reasons. One is she's graduating from high school, and we're excited for her and for her future, and she's so talented. And, you know, sometimes grandpas have to brag, you know, National Honor Society and the chaplain of National Honor Society and all those things. She didn't get that from me, by the way. But also her daddy gets to be there tonight. Some of you know our eldest son, Evan, who was struck down with a very unusual but devastating neurological attack, literally from a virus, putting him in the hospital. He's recovering. He's better. He's improving, but it's a long, long process. And he told us very early on his goal was to get to his daughter's graduation, which is tonight. And Lord willing, that's the plan. And so anyway, a very special time for the family, but for your family, you know, as you have not only graduates, but you look at your young people, you look at the son, your son and daughter, and realize how quickly those years pass. And when you think about the responsibility, when the Bible says we're train up a child in the way they should go, so they won't depart from it, we're told in the Old Testament about teaching our kids when we walk along the way. And so here you are right now in the midst of this as a parent. What is one thing that has helped you that you'd pass on to other parents that has made a difference in your life in parenting? One thing that you want to share. I'd love to hear it. 888-888-1717.
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1: When you do, you're a part of a family of people who are reaching out to folks around the world with the single most important message, and that is to experience life the way God intended, knowing Him and then living every day intentionally for Him. And when we see that happening, what a powerful thing. Thanks for being a part of it. 888-888-1717. We're going to wrap up the show here in about 5 minutes. But we're going to stay in the studio and try to record another show that'll air coming up next week. 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
2: You wanted us to leave comments about living an intentional life. And what I'm doing is I'm trying to raise my children to live intentional life. I believe that training them at a very young age to do that is the way to really get through to them for obstacles they may face later in life. But also, God has called me to start talking to young teen girls about living the intentional life. I've kind of been fighting it. I don't really want to do it. I'm not good at public speaking, but God's been calling me to do that. So if everyone could pray for me that I really listen to God and do what He commands, I would really appreciate that. Thank you.
1: All right. Listen, fear is something that holds us back. We know from research that public speaking is like at the top of the fear factor for people. Jennifer, you just gave me that look. Is that at the top of your fear factor? You're not a public speaker type?
10: No, I don't like it.
1: But you're okay here on the mic when nobody's except me looking at you?
10: Yes, nobody could see me, so that's okay. But when I get out in front of people, I get that stage fright, and I get really nervous. My hands get clammy.
1: Really?
10: Yes.
1: Interesting.
10: Yeah.
1: I wish
10: I was as brave as you, Dr.
1: Now, well, listen, I'll tell you something. The very best speakers are the ones that get a little nervous before they go out to keep us on edge before we go out on the platform. I think that's natural. But again, you know, the Bible says that God's not given us a spirit of fear, but of power and love and a sound mind. We get those three things straight. And boy, you can help your kids if they're wrestling with fear, not feeling like they are accepted or fitting in. That's not of God. God does not give us. He's not the author of confusion, the Bible says, but also He's not the author of that kind of fear, but of power and love and a sound mind. And those are very powerful things for sure. All right. Let's go to Carlos in Arizona. Appreciate you, man. Appreciate your call. Go right ahead.
11: Thank you, sir, and good morning. And the one thing that I can think of that I tell my children are examples of when I was growing up and how I had to make a decision. And I tell them that those are the kind of things that they're going to have to go through so that when they face those situations, hopefully it sticks to make better decisions.
1: All right, so what do you tell them about making decisions?
11: Well, first of all, I tell them that they should always think of the Bible and what the Bible has to say about these things. And I tell them before it happens that they should already have a decision in their mind. So when it happens, for example, they're tempted maybe to do something they know they shouldn't. They already know how I feel about it and what I expect them to do. So it doesn't catch them by surprise that maybe their friends are going to tempt them to do things that they know they shouldn't.
1: Yeah.
11: And it doesn't catch them by surprise.
1: Yeah, boy, I tell you, that's a decision before the decision, isn't it? That's really what you're talking about. If you've been spinning the dial or maybe hit on the podcast for the first time, and I think we all sort of know what the word intention or intentional means, that we plan ahead. And the reason we call ourselves intentional living is because the word intention is such a powerful word. It's more than just a goal. Behind it is a tremendous sense of purpose, passion, progress, something I intend to do, not just thinking about it, but do it. And there's two aspects to this thing we call intentional living. First is the focus on the one thing that we call the inside work, getting the inside part of our lives straight. We got a world that's spinning around your kids and around us that's trying to tell us what to buy, what to eat, where to go, how to think, how to vote, and what have you. If we get the inside straight in a relationship with Jesus Christ, it makes the second thing, the daily actions, more powerful and intentional in our lives. It really does. Okay, I think we've got time for one more here. Let's go to Miranda. Miranda, what's your one thing?
12: Well, I'm from Tennessee, and I had three sons and a daughter, and when I remarried, I got four more stepchildren. And I just got a slew of grandbabies and a lot of stuff. And they have a lot of things going on. And a lot of it was hard for me to handle right there with them. And I had to get out of their way. I would have never dreamt a million years of moving away from my family. And I'm not very far. You know, I'm 6 hours away. But getting out of their way and allow them to... They don't want to make the mistakes in front of us, but, you know, staying in contact, you know, the FaceTime, the calls. But when I go to visit them, I get to snuggle a grandbaby up on the top bunk and watch a silly movie. I never thought I would have laid on an air mattress with my daughter and watched, you know, the kids play around. You know, we're so close. We're so far. But just getting out of their way and, you know, staying in contact, making sure that, hey, I love you, you know, come to visit, you're getting to come to the beach, you know, and just getting out of their way and just giving them grace, covering them in prayer.
1: That's a part of it, for sure. Hey, we got to run. 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

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Do you ever feel like Memorial Day weekend is like the great American pressure to have fun? 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

0: A weekend. Nothing like the great American pressure to have fun. I don't know. It feels like people act like Memorial Day weekend has to become a movie montage. Someone out there rented a pontoon boat. Someone else's family has matching family swimsuits. Meanwhile, you're hoping the potato salad survives the drive. I don't know if this is letting you off the hook, but I texted my sisters yesterday. I was like, I'll have food on Monday if you want to come for food. The girls were like, yeah, that's great. Yeah, we'll come. And I said, I don't know what time. I don't know what we're making. Just, you know, stay tuned. You'll get the text of what to bring. My one sister makes these incredible mint stick brownies. It's not really like a patriotic food, but you know she's getting assigned the mint stick brownies. And the other one, fruit salad. Girl, want your fruit salad? Probably we'll just do burgers because it's easy. But yeah, we're not going to show up in coordinating outfits or anything, and no one will be on a pontoon boat.
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1: 10th Avenue North. 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You know how it goes? You put more stuff down the drain than you probably should. One plumber said your drains are greasier than you realize. And here's how he would solve that problem before a clog forms. That Dawn Power Wash stuff, he loves this for de-greasifying your drains. Unscrew the top, and then you're going to want to pour like at least a half a cup of it in your drain. Let it sit there. It'll get to work on the grease that's down there where you can't see it, and then rinse with hot water. And that's today's mom tip.
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I'm Cece on Family Life Radio. I have never been able to figure out the connection between why this goes on sale on Memorial Day weekend. Can you figure it out? It's next on Family Life Radio.

0: Have you ever been able to figure out why in the world mattresses go on sale on Memorial Day weekends? I'm Cece on Family Life Radio, and I mean, if you've been in the market for a mattress, this is your week to get a great deal on one, but I don't get the connection and the correlation whatsoever. We were in the market for a new mattress 2 summers ago, and I was reading reviews online, and I'm like, I don't know if I trust these or if they're like paid endorsements. You know, you gotta be kind of careful out there. And I really wanted a mattress from a super fancy schmancy place. And just this week online, people that own that brand of mattress are freaking out because a lot of them are full of mold. And the mattresses were like $5,000. So I'm glad I couldn't afford that. Couldn't pull the trigger on it. Anyway, I don't know. Check the mattress if you have a fancy schmancy adjustable type situation that's kind of like a fancy air mattress. Just saying, just putting it out there.
1: Even looking at my life from the outside in, you would think, oh, she does all this and kids and life and homeschool and travel.
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1: But I have set up so many boundaries because I know my human capacity. I know my limits. And what's been amazing is as I have pulled back from different things, as I have said, I can't do this. I could only do this much. I am unable to do this. I have watched God take the small loaves and fish that I have and multiply it in ways that I could have never on my own. And it builds your faith because you know when you focus on the things that he's called you to do and you focus on staying healthy and honoring him in that way, he's like, I got the rest. I will take care of the rest.
2: More insights from Deborah on how to maximize your time and schedule at familyminute.org.
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0: Yeah, Family Life Radio. I'm Sam. When you're scared, you can make a decision that you regret later. And it's so helpful if you're in a zone where you have some fear to have a friend whose brain is calm to walk beside you and let you know it's going to be all right. A few years ago, I had a friend of mine who found out she was pregnant. She was not married. She was not planning to be married, and she was so not ready to have a baby and raise a baby by herself. And she called me. She trusted me, and I went there, and I was praying the whole time, God, please let me have the right thing to say. Let me not be judgmental. Let me be of help to her. And so we're together, and I just let her talk, and we cried together, and she's not a believer. I told her, I'll be praying for you. And then I left, and she texted me. She said, you know, I'm going to probably consider getting rid of this so that it won't wreck my life. And I remember going shopping to this place that sells things for moms and babies, and I don't know why I did it. I bought her, when I was pregnant, there was these little t-shirt things that you can put around the top of your pants, and it keeps your shirt from pulling up too high. And I just bought one of those. I bought a blanket, and I just left those things with her. And I told her, you don't have to make a decision right now. And if you do make a decision, don't be afraid. And she texted me 2 hours later, and she said, I'm gonna keep this baby. And I feel so happy and so proud at Family Life Radio, the ultimate baby shower. If you've heard us talking about it, I want you to imagine these are real young women. These are real people who, as long as they know that they have some team with them when they're having this baby, they're going to go forward. And pregnancy resource centers all across our area are there helping these young women, and we get to be a part of contributing something like a diaper or a nice blanket or a pacifier or some wipes. Just what you would buy for a good friend or a sister if she were going through something and you wanted her to be encouraged and supported. And so I don't want to be political. I just want to be Jesus style. And Jesus said to love. And Family Life Radio Ultimate Baby Shower is a great place to love. 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
1: Learn more at youthhaven.org.
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Do you ever hear a story on the radio that someone is telling, and as you're listening, you go, wait, that is my exact story. We had that happen, and I'm going to share the story coming up after Mercy Me on Family Life.

0: so good. Family Life Radio. Sam here. We had a phone call from Teresa. I was sharing about how my husband lost his job last week, and I was just going, ugh, never feels good. Teresa called up and said, be encouraged. I was fired right before Christmas, 3 months without a job, and then God sent the exact dream job, and it's amazing. And then Precious was listening, and she goes, that's my exact story. Precious, what happened for you?
1: I was having issues at my job. We had gotten new management. And one day I went to church and someone prophesied over me. They said, God says he knows that there are people coming for you at your job and he's got other jobs lined up.

0: for you. About a month after that, I was fired along with all the other managers at my job days before Christmas. And exactly almost 3 months later, I got my dream job, a job with more money doing less work.
1: There you go.
0: And God took care of me the entire time. In Jesus' name. So you just give it to God. The battle belongs to Him. In Jesus' name. And the whole time I was unemployed, I would just worry and I would say, God, you said what you said, and I'm going to trust you. So, trust Him.
2: Thank you.
1: Thank you. Ever notice how good it feels to hear those two simple words? It doesn't have to be a big moment. Sometimes it's the small things. So today, thank you for listening to Family Life Radio. 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

How many times do you hear a song and you're busy and you can't look, and then you go, ah, that was four songs ago. 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

Do you ever have moments where you're sort of stunned? You realize, wait, I'm the grown-up? God is trusting me with these children? We're going to talk about that coming up after One Sonic Society on Family Life Radio.

0: Yeah, you just feel better when you listen. It's Family Life Radio. I'm Sam. It's such a strange thing to have children because they start off so small. Like our daughter Zoe, when she was born, she was 7 pounds and 7 ounces. And now she's 14. She's almost as tall as I am. She weighs more than I do. And when she hugs me, I can just feel her strength. But inside, she's still just a little girl. And she wants to be snuggled. Mom, snuggle me, hug me, love me. I wrap my arms around this girl who's all elbows and knees. And sometimes I think, what if she grows bigger than me? And I'm not talking about physically. I'm talking about what if she just grows so big that I can't hold her? I just want to always be big enough to hold her and to give her what she needs. And sometimes I feel kind of fragile and I feel kind of small myself. And I imagine this for you with your person, that you've got your arms around your person and God has his arms around you. We aren't big enough to hold it all. Thank you, God, for holding us so we can hold them.
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So powerful. 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

If you are a mom, do you feel like you have to do everything? You have to be super mom? How do you let go of mom guilt? How do you find balance? Tasha Layton talking about that. You can see the latest, myflr.org. 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

looking for answered prayer. When you prayed something and maybe it didn't make sense to everyone else, but it made sense to you, and God answered. 888-888-9976. 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

0: good.
1: There it is. Family Life Radio. I'm Sam. Answered prayer. Something small that meant something to you, but God did it.
2: I went with my pastor, and we were getting off on the express lane, and he was telling me that this easy way to get there. And so I wasn't paying too much attention, just that I had to get off on the express lane, and that was Friday, and Saturday was the wedding, so I'm heading up Saturday morning to get to the wedding, and the directions are wrong, and I thought, oh, I'll just take this expressway, I'll just find it perfectly, and the expressway was closed.
1: Oh, no.
2: And so I'm totally lost, and I'm frantic because I'm helping out in the wedding, and so that I just happened to have ended up down by, we were driving by the college, and we went to the, he took me to the Starbucks for coffee. And it's like, hey, I know where I'm at. This is the Starbucks. And I took this one street and another street, and I ended up right where I needed to be. And it was a blessing that I got to ride with them, let alone we went to the Starbucks together.
1: Yes.
2: If we wouldn't have gone to the Starbucks, I wouldn't have even found where I needed to be. And it was a pocket miracle.
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5: Hey, this is Crowder. Grave Robber is going to be meaningful to a lot of people. I love the story of Lazarus. It's one of my favorite moments in all of the Bible. If you're following somebody who can raise the dead, he can call your name, and whatever you're up against right now, I know he can call.

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1: My wife and I had a very hard time having children, and we had multiple failed pregnancies.
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0: guide.
1: If this is not your favorite time financially, me too. But you know what? God is amazing in it. Let's talk after Passion on Family Life.

0: I'm Sam. It's not my favorite financial season, but it's my favorite season in every other way. My husband lost his job last week. And the year before, when I took this job at Family Life Radio, I had to cut back my income. So we're kind of not where we used to be, and there's still all the bills that need to be paid. But I got excited. I was thinking about the things I don't know how to do. In recent history, we've always had enough money, and so I haven't had to worry about it. I just do stuff, and I don't think about it. I order things on my phone all the time, or I just go to the store and just do it. If I need something done, I just pay for it. And now it's about to get exciting. Like yesterday, I made a big pan of beans, and we're gonna use those. We can have cheesy bean burrito night, and we can make our own burritos using these beans and rice and cheese. And Zoe, our daughter, is gonna love it, because that's cool food. I was thinking about For King and Country, you know, Joel and Luke and Rebecca St. James, and their mom, Helen Smallbone, talks about when they were young and their father got overextended, and so they ended up losing everything. And they were actually sleeping on the floor of a house. They did not have beds. She would put out their sleeping bags on the floor. And they called it their adventure beds. And the kids never knew there was a huge problem financially. It's their adventure beds. They loved it. If you're going through a rough season, God is going to teach you so much from it. Lord, please do not let us leave these seasons without taking the gifts that you have for us to learn. Help us get excited about our adventure beds.
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0: Phil Wickham, Homesick for Heaven on Family Funded Family Life Radio. Glad you're here. My name is Sam. When you're scared, you can make a decision that you regret later. And it's so helpful if you're in a zone where you have some fear to have a friend whose brain is calm to walk beside you and let you know it's going to be all right. A few years ago, I had a friend of mine who found out she was pregnant. She was not married. She was not planning to be married, and she was so not ready to have a baby and raise a baby by herself. And she called me. She trusted me, and I went there. And I was praying the whole time, God, please let me have the right thing to say. Let me not be judgmental. Let me be of help to her. And so we were together, and I just let her talk, and we cried together. And she's not a believer. I told her, I'll be praying for you. And then I left, and she texted me. She said, you know, I'm going to probably consider getting rid of this so that it won't wreck my life. And I remember going shopping to this place that sells things for moms and babies. And I don't know why I did it. I bought her when I was pregnant. There was these little t-shirt things that you can put around the top of your pants, and it keeps your shirt from like pulling up too high. And I just bought one of those. I bought a blanket, and I just left those things with her. And I told her, you don't have to make a decision right now. And if you do make a decision, don't be afraid. And she texted me 2 hours later, and she said, I'm gonna keep this baby. And I feel so happy and so proud at Family Life Radio, the ultimate baby shower. If you've heard us talking about it, I want you to imagine these are real young women. These are real people who, as long as they know that they have some team with them when they're having this baby, they're gonna go forward. And pregnancy resource centers all across our area are there helping these young women, and we get to be a part of contributing something like a diaper or a nice blanket or a pacifier or some wipes. Just what you would buy for a good friend or a sister if she were going through something and you wanted her to be encouraged and supported. And so I don't want to be political. I just want to be Jesus style. And Jesus said to love. And Family Life Radio Ultimate Baby Shower is a great place to love. 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